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this, but this is the waitress from the coffee house on 39th and Lennox. You know, the one with the braids? Yeah. 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You come in every Wednesday on your lunch break, I think. And you always order the special with the hot chocolate. Look, man, I mean, I know girls don't usually do this, but I was wondering if maybe we could get together outside the restaurant one day. You know, because I do look a lot different outside my work clothes. Wait, hold up. My cell phone breaking. Hold up.

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Another day's useless energy spent. Impassioned lovers wrestle as one. Lonely man cries for love and has none. New mother picks up and settles her son. 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
6: Hello and welcome to the golden years. 60 minutes of pure nostalgia as we take you back to 1991.
7: January 1991 was dominated by the sights and sounds of war. Iraq's president, Saddam Hussein, had defied all demands that he withdraw his troops from Kuwait. His Arab neighbors couldn't persuade him, the United Nations couldn't persuade him, and nor could the threat of massive American retaliation. Instead, he built defenses in Kuwait City, facing the sea, and waited. In the event, the strike came from quite another direction.
8: This was a night and a day in which Iraq trembled under the hammer blows of Tomahawk cruise missiles never before fired in anger. These precision weapons of the 21st century, carrying conventional warheads, were fired at Iraq 300 miles away from the battleship Wisconsin in the Gulf. Baghdad's defense ministry was one of the targets that took direct hits. Onshore, in the darkness of the night, the American Air Force prepared what proved to be one of the greatest surprise attacks of modern warfare. For days, they'd been tensely waiting while Saddam Hussein contemptuously rejected final peace moves. Just before the lethal aerial armada took off, the commander of the lead plane shrugged off all doubts.
9: We feel more than prepared. We feel very ready. We've been ready for 5 months now. It's a job that needs to be done, and we're prepared to do it.
8: Ahead lay the unknown capabilities of the Arab world's most powerful military machine, but the Americans seemed raring to go.
10: Hit them hard.
11: Yes, sir. We'll kick your ass.
8: Okay. The mission of these Phantom F-4s was to knock out the Iraqis' surface-to-air missiles, the SAMs. Success would safeguard the low-flying bombers, such as RAF Tornadoes. So Operation Desert Storm started like this, with the unsuspecting Iraqis about 1 hour's flight away.
12: The sirens went off at 2:40, and even before that, the big machine guns on the tops of buildings around here were firing tracer into the sky. I was out with two colleagues in a car when the attack began. There was, of course, very little traffic on the roads at that point, and the tracer began springing up all round us. Our driver refused to take us any further and insisted on going back to the hotel, where we watched the battle from a fifth-story window.
13: At the moment, we're waiting for the American bombers to come. All the firing that's going on, and there's a great deal of it, is just pretty wildly up in the air. It doesn't seem to be aimed at anything. It looks as though they're just getting ready for the big attack, preparing themselves, and just firing off at nothing.
12: What we didn't know at that stage was that the Allied planes were too high for us to hear, and certainly too high for the outdated technology which Iraq has to hit, and the missiles as they went over made surprisingly little noise.
14: Baghdad radio has stayed on the air despite the bombing. And this morning it announced that Iraq was reverting to its policy of placing captives at places likely to be attacked. The announcement, monitored by the BBC at Caversham, said more than 20 captured pilots were already being placed at scientific, economic and other selected targets.

0: Events in the Middle East weren't, of course, the only stories making the television news programmes in 1991. In London, the very seat of government itself came under fire. An IRA mortar attack in Whitehall came within a whisker of killing the cabinet. They were meeting in Downing Street at the time. A bomb landed just feet away.
1: In broad daylight, the terrorists mounted a daring attack that struck at the very heart of government. From their transit van, abandoned askew just 200 yards from where the war cabinet was meeting, they launched a mortar attack that only narrowly missed their target. The explosions rocked the surrounding area. In Downing Street, the buildings shuddered and windows were blown out as the mortars landed. As the van burned, thick smoke billowed into the sky. Debris was catapulted through the air. At least one piece of metal was found several hundred feet away. Within minutes, ambulances and police cars converged on Whitehall. Officers in the immediate vicinity were evacuated amid fears that there could be further explosions. Buses were ordered to stop. Their passengers were ushered to safety. Two of the mortars overshot their target and landed on the green behind the Foreign Office. Minutes later, they were still burning on the ground.
0: Back in the deserts of Saudi Arabia, the battle to drive Saddam Hussein's troops out of Kuwait was about to begin. In his well-camouflaged command headquarters, the general officer in charge of the British 1st Armoured Division, Major General Rupert Smith, briefed his senior officers. Their task was to break through Iraqi lines west of the Kuwaiti border and drive north to take on the Republican Guards. One of the objectives now was to close the gate on Iraq's retreat. What wouldn't escape, said Allied commanders, was artillery, tanks, in other words, Iraq's war machine. It was that the generals wanted to destroy, not the hundreds of thousands of Iraqi conscripts who didn't want to be in the army in the first place. After the first 2 days of fighting, the Iraqi army had obviously had enough. The troops were surrendering in their thousands. It was plain they had no stomach for Saddam Hussein's mother of battles. Correspondents with the Allied forces, the few chosen to go with the advance in the press pools, were full of admiration for the way the troops were performing. Martin Bell was with the 1st Armoured Division.
2: The British on this day have been pressing forward not only with speed but with courage. Courage because that's what it takes to go up a hill like this where you're not sure what's going to be on the other side and when the Iraqis will stop surrendering and start fighting. Courage too because a tank as sophisticated even as the Challenger in a sandstorm like this, it's actually fighting blind.
0: The Allied commander in the Gulf, General Schwarzkopf, Storming Norman, as his troops called him, was delighted with the progress of his forces in the opening hours. He was particularly heartened by the very light casualties the 10 Allied contingents had suffered.
3: So far, the offensive is progressing with dramatic success. The troops are doing a great job. Friendly casualties have been extremely light. As a matter of fact, remarkably light.
4: General, you say the opposition is light. Is this because you have avoided a frontal confrontation with them? Are you going around or over? And is that why there's little
3: We're
4: opposition?
3: Going to go around, over, through, on top, underneath, and any other way.
4: Have you gone through, sir?
3: We're going to pursue them in any way it takes to get them get out of Kuwait. Thank you very much.
0: Before the Allied campaign had begun, Saddam had said the West's high technology would be defeated by the size and motivation of his army. In the event, the high technology worked far better than anyone expected, and the morale of his soldiers collapsed completely, and they surrendered in their thousands without offering a shot.

0: There was still no formal ceasefire in operation. To get one, President Bush told the Allied commanders to arrange a meeting with Iraq's generals in the desert. The British commander, General Sir Peter de la Villiers, went off to join the talks, confident, as he put it, that it had been a great victory. Brian Barron was with him.
1: This is the day tired but victorious Allied armies drawn up in the desert saw the Iraqis swallow their pride. We were heading north, past Kuwait's blazing Umm Qasr oil field, to the first formal rendezvous with the Allies and their battlefield enemies in occupied Iraq. Safwan Air Base in southern Iraq is the very latest Allied acquisition from Saddam. It was seized in the past 48 hours. Now the base, 7 miles inside Iraq, has its own American mobile air traffic control tower. This is the location General Schwarzkopf has chosen to extract the first psychological pound of flesh from the Iraqi dictatorship. The Allied commander set the ground rules on receiving the Iraqis, but the Americans took unsubtle satisfaction in giving the Iraqi delegation safe conduct in its own country, in American vehicles surrounded by an American armor escort. Saddam sent a clutch of his generals to hear the Allied ceasefire terms and keep an eye on each other. So in an unmarked tent guarded by heavily armed Allied troops, including a handful of Royal Marines, the Iraqis sat across the table from Allied commanders who destroyed or captured 41 of their divisions.
0: Back in the United Kingdom, the Church of England got a new leader in April. Dr. George Carey was enthroned at Canterbury amid all the pomp and ceremony that traditionally attends these grand occasions.
2: Enthronements of archbishops are not traditionally attended by the Queen, who is supreme governor of the Church. Princess Margaret and the Princess of Wales were among the worshippers, and the Prime Minister, heading a larger-than-usual contingent of senior cabinet ministers. Christian leaders had come from all over the world. Women clergy played a larger role than previously, joining in prayers for an archbishop outspoken in his support for women's ordination. The most significant moment in an elaborate ceremony dating back to the 12th century. Dr. Carey takes the throne of St. Augustine, the founder of Christianity in southern England nearly 1,400 years ago. For a more informal moment, Dr. Carey chose music from the modern evangelical movement. The cathedral authorities had even agreed to a discreet saxophone and synthesizer. Some traditionalists had complained. Archbishop Tutu said he didn't know what all the fuss was about. Hello.

0: the Queen arrived in Washington for her first state visit to the United States for 15 years. The aim was to underline the historic ties between the two countries and to point up the common security and strategic interests.
1: "The British are coming" used to be the most dire warning by American patriots against their colonial masters. But as the royal party were welcomed at the White House amid the pomp of a full state visit, America's fascination with British royalty is reflected by a recent poll showing 1 in 10 Americans would prefer living under a monarch. The serious idea behind this visit, re-emphasized both by the Queen and her American host, is to celebrate the close British-American relationship founded on common security and strategic interests, most recently, the Gulf.
2: "Today, our alliance has perhaps never been stronger. For evidence, look to the sands and seas of the Persian Gulf. Our countries have long sought the real peace, which means the triumph of freedom."
1: A special relationship, the president called it, tested repeatedly in the crucible of war, the affection most Americans feel for what he called the mother country.
2: "The past year has reaffirmed our alliance of shared principles, our fidelity to democracy, to basic human rights, the fact that there will always be a Britain, and that Britain will always be our friend."
1: The Queen replied that for British people, the United States represents more than material wealth, an emblem of democracy, an ideal of freedom.
3: "There is a symbolism in the events of such a visit that defies analysis, but which has a way of reaching the hearts of people far and wide."
0: Also on the Queen's program was a special visit to see the hero and victor of the war in the Gulf, General Schwarzkopf. He was to receive an honorary knighthood. He can't call himself Sir Norman because he isn't British. Not that that makes much difference. Almost everyone in America calls him Sir anyway.

0: In the Soviet Union, 1991 was a watershed year. Boris Yeltsin was the new face on the scene. In May, he was elected leader of the Russian Federation with a mandate to bring in a radical non-communist government with much greater independence from the Kremlin.
1: The election results show that communists who claim our society is becoming more hardline are wrong. On the contrary, society is becoming more democratized, and many communists now realize that their system is disintegrating and they can't save it.
0: Yeltsin and his supporters triumphed at the polls throughout Russia, and there were other straws in the wind that profound change was underway in the Soviet Union. The people of Leningrad voted to give the city back the name it had before the revolution, St. Petersburg. It was a gesture full of symbolism. Peter the Great built the city in the 18th century as a window on the west. In another post-Cold War gesture, the newly united Germany chose Berlin as the country's capital, as it used to be before the communists and the West divided the land between them after the Second World War. Though there was much rejoicing on the streets, the victory for Berlin was a narrow one, and it was regarded as a bitter defeat for Bonn, which had been the federal West German capital for the past 40 years. Another former communist state trying desperately to hold itself together in 1991 was Yugoslavia. Slovenia was the first to try to break away from the country. Lightly armed Slovene militia put up fierce resistance to units of the Yugoslav army who were trying to clear away roadblocks and establish some kind of control. In the towns and cities, the violent reaction of the army shocked local inhabitants and did much to create an atmosphere of crisis and determination. Before the end of the year, Slovenia had established itself as an independent state and was soon followed by neighboring Croatia, but only after fierce and bitter fighting.
2: I'm too sexy for my love, too sexy for my love, love's going to leave me.

0: Preparations were well in hand for the July meeting of the Group of Seven, the world's richest nations, who gather once a year to discuss global economic problems. This year it was Britain's turn to host the summit, and one of the main items on the agenda was whether, and by how much, to give economic support to the Soviet Union. To make sure the Soviet case was presented as convincingly as possible, President Gorbachev himself was invited to address the meeting. But Mr. Gorbachev, though persuasive, failed to convince his audience that his country was ready for large-scale capitalist investment.
1: Mr. Gorbachev arrived at Lancaster House for what will be a humbling experience for a proud leader. The ceremony with which his host received him will not disguise the fact that after 70 years, Soviet communism has had to turn to the Western democracies for an economic rescue package. But by contriving to arrange the foreign policy successes of an arms treaty and a superpower summit, he may deflect some domestic criticism. He has his supporters here. Chancellor Kohl drew him aside for an earnest conversation before the roundtable session began. He strode in looking unusually apprehensive and opened a bulky briefcase containing the presentation which he hopes will end the summit's reservations about his reform program. In their final communique, they said they would need to know that the Soviet Union was moving to real market reform and that it was Mr. Gorbachev rather than his unruly republics which governed the country. Seated alone at the high table of capitalism, Mr. Gorbachev now has his chance to convince them.
0: As for the high table of capitalism itself, it was in trouble. The Bank of Credit and Commerce International, with assets of $20 billion and branches in 69 countries, was placed in the hands of the liquidators. For years, senior officials at the bank had systematically defrauded depositors and fooled city regulators by inventing loans and secretly financing illegal deals through obscure offshore companies. The bank's principal shareholder was Sheikh Zayed of Abu Dhabi, one of the world's richest men. A United Nations team of scientists spent the month in Baghdad investigating Iraq's nuclear secrets. They didn't have much success. Suspicions remained that the inspectors were getting to see only what the Iraqis wanted them to see. The Americans said it was impossible to draw any conclusions about the country's nuclear capacity until all the sites had been physically inspected. July was the month when years of South African isolation from the sporting world came to an end. The International Olympic Committee agreed to allow the country to take part in future Olympic Games. The committee felt the abolition of apartheid and a unified sporting structure were enough to justify readmission.
2: It's the beginning of a new step, and I would like to see very soon athletes and players from South Africa taking part in the major sports competitions around the world.

0: hopes for the hostages imprisoned in Beirut rose dramatically in August with the release of the journalist John McCarthy, held captive by Islamic Jihad for more than 5 years. The United Nations Secretary General Javier Pérez de Cuellar flew to Britain to receive a letter McCarthy had brought with him from his captors.
1: 5 years after the perestroika revolution began, the hardline backlash feared by so many has finally taken place. Soviet army tanks in their hundreds moved onto the streets of Moscow to enforce the newly imposed state of emergency. They carried out their mission with customary efficiency, taking up key positions throughout the city. Soviet television and radio announced news of the takeover this morning, condemning the policies of Mr. Gorbachev and offering wage increases and frozen prices to win over public opinion. The state of emergency bans demonstrations, but the takeover has not gone ahead without resistance. As soon as the initial shock wore off, hundreds of protesters took to the streets, gathering just outside Red Square to denounce the coup. Tanks attempting to move into position found their path blocked by pedestrians, and on at least one occasion, the soldiers inside met with violent opposition. One group of armored vehicles parked menacingly outside the parliament of the Russian Federation as demonstrators demanded their return to barracks. Undaunted, Russia's President Boris Yeltsin used a tank as a platform. He told his people to resist what he said was a right-wing coup. The emergency decrees had no legal force on the territory of the Russian Federation. At a news conference, the new leadership attempted to justify their takeover. The situation in the country had grown out of control, they said. Normal life had become impossible. The years in power had taken their toll on President Gorbachev. He was now ill and undergoing treatment in the Crimea, where he'd been on holiday.
0: Mr. Gorbachev arrived back in Moscow to a low-key reception. In a short speech at the airport, he said the plotters had tried to break him, but he resisted.
2: It was a tired, slightly dazed Mr. Gorbachev who descended the airport steps, followed by Raisa and their granddaughter, who shared his captivity. In an emotional, sometimes angry speech, the president said even when the plotters had tried to break him and his family, he had resisted. But he acknowledged that his salvation was due to the resistance of the Soviet people, and in particular, of Boris Yeltsin and his radical allies.
3: Наших советских людей.
4: I congratulate our Soviet people, who showed great dignity and loyalty to the man in whom they entrusted power, and not to that pitiful handful of plotters who had attractive slogans but wanted to push the country into catastrophe.
0: September saw an outbreak of rioting in several British provincial cities. Newcastle got the worst of it, looting and burning sparked off by a crackdown by police on so-called joyriders, young men who stole high-performance cars and raced them dangerously through the streets. When arrests were made, the crowds reacted violently. In some of the suburbs, local people put up barricades to protect themselves against the rioters.

0: lights of the VC-10 carrying Terry Waite home came into view through murky skies shortly after midday. He'd spent the final moments of the journey on the flight deck, anxious to get the first possible glimpse of home soil. He'd apparently been very relaxed, had enjoyed his food and chatted at length with his brother and the crew. He'd also had a phone call from the Prime Minister. Among the first to greet him in private was the man he was serving as envoy when he was captured, the former Archbishop of Canterbury, Lord Runcie. And it was almost 20 minutes before Terry Waite finally stepped into view, feeling for the first time in 5 years the full force of a winter's day. He looked remarkably fresh and unscathed by his ordeal, noticeably less strained than in those first few hours of freedom in Damascus. But he is, of course, still weak, and he seemed to stumble slightly on the last couple of steps. After a formal welcome from the station commander, it looked as if he was going to be whisked away to the VIP suite where his wife and family were waiting. But then, to everyone's astonishment, he walked into the hangar where many of his friends and supporters had gathered. He couldn't resist going over to talk to the crowd. Someone gave him a small bouquet, and he seemed to relish the long-forgotten scent of fresh flowers. At best, there'd been hopes that he'd say a few words. In fact, he spoke eloquently for nearly 15 minutes.
1: I think you can imagine that after 1,763 days in chains, it's an overwhelming experience to come back and receive your greetings from the bottom of my heart. Thank you for turning out on such an awful day, but a typically English day, and thank you so much for your welcome.
0: He paid tribute to the hard work of, among others, the UN Secretary General and the staff at Lambeth Palace. At one point, he almost seemed grateful to his kidnappers. Terry Waite once said that his ability to get on with people was his form of artistry. Today, he demonstrated that he's lost none of that skill. And as he went to talk again to his former boss, it was obvious that his sense of humour, too, is as sharp as ever.

0: Exclusive rights to the ceremony were snapped up by a society photographer and a gossip columnist, and so for those determined to catch sight of one of Hollywood's most frequent reruns, Liz Taylor, The Wedding, the best available was a long-distance view from behind tight security.
1: So this is the big shot right here.
0: A dozen or so helicopters, distracted by barrage balloons over the ceremony at Michael Jackson's ranch, carried photographers trying to make a million selling their snaps to the tabloid press.
2: Twice the circus, three times the fine, and hopefully five times the money.
3: We'll do everything we can inside the boundaries of the law and the First Amendment to get our story.
0: An uninvited photographer dropped in by parachute to catch Ms. Taylor marrying Larry Fortensky, a truck driver whom she met in a drug rehabilitation clinic where both were receiving treatment. Security guards arrested the intruder. Mrs. Fortensky also got her man.
4: The publishing tycoon Robert Maxwell, renowned as being larger than life, continued to mystify, fascinate, and perplex beyond the grave. He disappeared from his yacht off the Canaries and was found dead at sea. How he died and when remained a controversy. What was clear was the financial mess he'd left behind him. Millions of pounds had disappeared from the pension fund of his Daily Mirror newspaper, used apparently to support the share price of some of his other companies. But that was just the start of his family's troubles. While his widow arranged his funeral, he was buried on the Mount of Olives in Jerusalem, two of his sons were bearing the brunt of the financial inquiries into his affairs, which had a complexity of debts that would take years to resolve. The rock star Freddie Mercury died this month of AIDS. He'd lived his life very much to the full.
5: He was generous with his wealth and famous for his wild parties, though he played down the glamorous side.
6: Me, I just, you know, just like a housewife, to be honest. I just go on there and do my job and then come home.
7: He gave a form which was pretty staid and sour, which was hard rock music. And it gave it a great personality, so much so now that, of course, there are a lot of flamboyant frontmen. But Freddie Mercury really is one of the most memorable performers in rock.
5: Towards the end, the dynamic performer became a recluse, the deterioration in his health only glimpsed in occasional photos. He'll be remembered not just for his flamboyance, but for his often poignant songs.

0: There were divided loyalties, perhaps, at Twickenham for the Queen as head of the Commonwealth, but few others at Australia and England's first World Cup final were uncommitted and didn't mind showing. The underdogs arrived more in hope than expectation. England captain Will Carling, looking tense in a musical world of his own, had promised the fans a run for their money.
1: So England's first World Cup final ended in failure, but there can be no complaints. Australia proved not only here today, but consistently throughout the tournament, that they're the best side in the world.
0: So the Prime Minister has lost his wager with Bob Hawke, the Australian Premier. He commiserated with England before the teams moved on to a West London hotel for the after-match dinner and verdict.
2: We always knew it was going to be very competitive and very hard. In that sense, they didn't surprise us. It was hard. But they surprised us the way they won so much ball and they just ran it continually at us.
3: We threw everything at the Aussies, and fair play to them. They just defended extremely well. They were tremendous in defence. And on the day, the better side won.
0: Australians in London, meanwhile, have started what may be a long night on the town.
4: The future of Europe was given new shape and direction at the Maastricht summit. It was a testing time for the British Prime Minister John Major. His party was divided on the issue, but Mr. Major emerged with a compromise that seemed to satisfy.
5: Thanking his hotel manager, Mr. Major departed like a carefree tourist who'd already sent postcards home to a waiting electorate.
6: I think it was a very good result for Britain and a very good result for the United Kingdom. I'm very pleased with the outcome.
5: On his way to the airport, he could tick off the substantial list of objectives achieved. Federalism gone, a British opt-out from the single currency, and most difficult of all, a political union treaty without a social chapter. There'd been no disguising his satisfaction when the talks ended.
6: I believe that the agreement that we have agreed this evening fully reflects Britain's interests on economic and monetary union, foreign policy, defence, and the future development of the community. I shall have no hesitation in recommending it to Parliament and to the British people.
5: It was Chancellor Cole who'd saved the treaty. Grumpily watching deadlock develop, it was his suggestion to carve off the social chapter to stand alone. He went home saying it fulfilled a German dream, opening the way to a united Europe. Federal-minded Europeans were relieved.
7: I do consider that from the viewpoint of people who do believe in the European integration process, that the bottle is more than half full. And this is a victory for Europe and a victory for the integration process.
8: Ce dont on discutait, c'est énorme.
5: What we've discussed is really monumental, said France's President Mitterrand. It measures up to our highest hopes. It was a remarkable turnabout for a man who'd been threatening a veto, and shows how, in a classic European fashion, everyone can claim success. For France, that's the firm promise of a single European currency.
9: And that's how it was in 1991. The news clips were courtesy of the BBC and Telstar, and I've enjoyed your company today. 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Bye-bye.

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0: Pin back your luggles, ladies and gentlemen, boys and girls, grannies and grandmas. It's Richard Smith.
1: Hello there. Yes, it is Richard Smith here with an invitation for you all to join me later this afternoon at 4 o'clock here on Radio Frimley Park for the A to Z of Pop. Now, you'll find that the programmes are all about artist names or song titles that begin with the same letter of the alphabet. 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So all you have to do is to just settle back, relax, and then join me, Richard Smith, with the A to Z of Pop, later this afternoon at 4 o'clock and only here on Radio Frimley Park. I'll see you later. Ta-ra!

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2: From the Sky News Centre at 9. An extra £18 a month will be added to the typical household gas and electricity bill in England, Scotland and Wales from July. Ofgem's raised its price cap, which sets the maximum charge for a unit of energy on variable tariffs by 13% to £1,862. The regulator's blaming rising wholesale costs caused by the Iran war. Its chief executive is Tim Jarvis.
3: Prices are very volatile. They're going up and down on a daily basis. If we see the sort of broad trend that we've seen, that is going to lead to a prolonged period of higher prices.
2: It's still below a 2022 high when Russia invaded Ukraine. Sir Tony Blair claims Labour has no coherent plan for the country and is playing with fire. The former Prime Minister's criticised the current one and warned the party against turfing out Sir Keir Starmer without a proper policy agenda. Britain's spy chief is warning businesses and the public cybersecurity should be made 10 times more urgent. The GCHQ boss will say later Russian attacks are relentless. Five children have died since the start of the bank holiday weekend after getting into difficulty in water. Experts are warning of the dangers of swimming in rivers and reservoirs. Coventry City manager Frank Lampard's been named the League Managers Association Manager of the Year.
4: I remember coming here 2 years ago. I watched it all, as we all do here tonight, and because of how I am, I was a bit envious. You know, I was out of a job and I wanted to win. I wanted to be back in. When I went into Coventry, I didn't believe that I'd be here in 18 months' time.
2: It's an award voted for by his peers through the English professional leagues. Arsenal's Mikel Arteta and Manchester City's Pep Guardiola were also on the shortlist. And analysis suggests Lidl has overtaken Morrisons to become the fifth largest supermarket by market share. Research company Worldpanel says overall grocery prices are 3.1% higher this month than last May, down from April. And that's the latest.
5: Thank you very much indeed for the news. You didn't say who you was, but welcome along. It's Wednesday.
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0: back to the 70s there with Donna Summer and Hot Stuff. And before that, we heard the Beach Boys kicking off the show back in the 60s and Surfing USA. This one is a request from Clement, and he's taken us back to 1956 with Bill Haley and the Comets.
1: 1, 2, 3 o'clock, 4 o'clock, rock. 5, 6, 7 o'clock, 8 o'clock, rock. 9, 10, 11 o'clock, 12 o'clock, rock, we're gonna rock.

Bill Haley there, and his Comets. And Rock Around the Clock back to 1956, a big hit for them. And that was requested by Clement, dedicated to Jennifer and Ruth. We're going to do one more request from Howard, dedicated to his family. And then we'll take you through the weather, the car park, how to get in touch with us, and to let you know that Jean is wandering around the hospital like a Duracell battery, a bunny with a big Duracell battery in her. Anyway, Howard, this is for you. A bit of Nimrod from Edward Elgar.

Edward Elgar there, and Nimrod, Enigma Variations. And that was for you, Howard. Get well soon, buddy. And you dedicated that to your family. Right, we're going to do some of our updates for you. First of all, we're in the studio. Studio One, our last show in Studio One before we move across. So we're going to have a couple of weeks off the tune train whilst all the moving takes place. We're hoping there'll still be some music being pumped out from our central computer database. We're going to try and keep that online and keep you entertained with our music, which will be randomly selected for you by our computers. And some of our presenters have pre-recorded shows. Now, weather. The weather is for today and tomorrow, sunny and gentle breeze, highs of 29, so hopefully we won't peak at, like yesterday, 35, lows of 14, and then Friday a little bit cooler, sunny intervals and light winds and cloud. Car park's good at the moment, half term, so it is a lot lighter out there today. Albeit on the way here, we had to do a diversion because the road up to the M3 in the hospital was absolutely chock-a-block, wasn't moving at all. So luckily, Jean knew a bit of a shortcut. We went down some back streets and it was all clear. So we got here in good time. We'd love to hear from you today. And you can email us, request@radiofrimleypark.co.uk. That's request@radiofrimleypark.co.uk.

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And our theme in Hour 3 is songs with last in the title, as it's our last show in Studio 1, Old Frimley Park Studios. Now, not many radio stations will take you from Elga to Madonna. And this is for you, Rose, dedicated to your daughter, Nicola. Back to 1987 and a number one.

Madonna there, La Isla Bonita. And that was for you, Rose. Get well soon, my lovely. Taking us back to 1987 and a number one hit for her. And James, you were very pleased to see Jean this morning. Give her a good shout out. And this one you've requested from the great Elvis Presley. Love Me Tender.

Elvis Presley there. That was for you, James. And I think you've got another one you've asked for. And I'm just looking through Jean's list and her writing. And, yeah, we'll come to that one when I've worked it out. Jean's on war patrol at the moment. So she's around the hospital somewhere. Now, Ian, you gave Jean a warm welcome as well this morning when she went into your ward. So Jean and I were here on Monday. That's the backstory to that. So she spent a lot of time around the hospital and met some patients. And she said she was here on Wednesday and they all said, come back and see us. We'll be here. So thank you very much indeed for your warm welcome. Ian, you've asked for some Foo Fighters. I've chosen you this one, These Days.

0: Clapton. The stories that matter, the issues that count. Your personal prescription for your very best of health. Ticks can be found in every county across the UK and can be as small as poppy seeds, so easily missed. If you spend a lot of time outdoors or own a pet, you may be at higher risk of being bitten. Lyme disease is a bacterial infection usually caused by the bite of an infected tick. And whilst only a small proportion of ticks carry the bacteria that causes Lyme disease, it's impossible to tell those that do from those that don't, as Julia Knight from Lyme Disease UK explains.
1: The problem is they don't carry a label saying I'm infected or not, so the best thing to do is prevent a tick bite, and therefore you minimise any chance of contracting Lyme disease.
0: So Julia, how do we pick up ticks?
1: A tick does an activity called questing. They literally sit on the top of blades of grass or shrubbery and they wait for a meal to go by. You've got your shorts on, you brush by the grass, they brush onto you, and then what they do is they sort of walk about on your body to find a nice warm place to embed themselves. Often the nice warm places are the places you don't check regularly, which is why ticks can be missed.
0: What might distinguish an infected tick bite?
1: The very specific rash to Lyme disease. This rash takes at least 3 days to appear, but can take some weeks. Generally isn't itchy, hot or painful, and gradually spreads outwards. And it can have the appearance of a bullseye. It doesn't always show typically, so it can be a solid rash, it can be like a bruise-like appearance, and it appears different on dark skins. But about 30% of people with Lyme disease do not produce a rash. So the other symptoms to look out for are flu-like symptoms, headache, stiff neck, sore joints and muscles, swollen glands in some people, generally feeling very unwell. And in some people, and this can happen with children as well, some people develop a facial palsy. So there's a whole raft of symptoms which could be very confusing for the doctor.
0: A vaccine against Lyme disease is in development and shows promise but isn't ready yet. There are practical measures we can take, ranging from applying tick repellents, wearing long sleeves and trousers tucked into socks, wearing light-coloured clothing so you can spot and brush off any ticks, and of course avoiding walking through long grass, wooded and overgrown areas, and sticking to pathways.
1: Most importantly, do a thorough tick check when you get home. If there are bits of you you can't see and you've got a partner, check one another, because they do like to go in warm places that you can't always see. The other thing is pets can pick up ticks, so it's really important that you get advice from your vet about tick prevention for your pets.
0: And if we find a tick on us, what's the most effective way of removing it?
1: There are two ways of removing it. One is with a tick removal tool that you can buy really cheaply from outdoor shops. And it's like a little fork-like plastic thing that you slide under the tick, turn it slightly and pull upwards. The other method, a pair of fine tick tweezers, and then you grab the tick gently as close to the skin as possible and pull straight upwards.
0: I understand if you have been infected by a tick carrying Lyme disease, it's important to get it treated quickly to avoid potential long-term health problems.
1: It should be treated with antibiotics. It really does need to be diagnosed and treated fairly quickly. And when diagnosis is delayed, that's when people can go on to have longer-term symptoms. But what we're looking for is to prevent the bite in the first place, and for people to be aware of what to look for if they start these symptoms and get medical help quickly, get the antibiotics, and then you have the best possible chance that you won't have any long-term symptoms at all.
0: My grateful thanks to Julia Knight. To find out more and link through to Lyme Disease UK, visit wordonhealth.com. 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

Julia Clark there, My Love. And before that, Guidance on Ticks. And we had a scouting lady who got a tick on a scout camp. And she ended up in a wheelchair for quite a long time because it wasn't treated straight away. They didn't know what it was. This is probably about 10, 12 years ago. Very, very fit, prominent lady in the community. And, rendered us in quite big trouble because it sort of neutralizes your whole operating system on your body. And it was missed, and she prevented with lots of different symptoms that they couldn't work out what it was, and it turned out to be a tick. Now, want to say good morning to some of our people that have been in touch. First of all, Claire, our hard-working secretary. Good morning to you, Claire, working in Crowthorne. Then we go over to WNL, to the gang over there, regulars, Ange and Rachel. Good morning, lovely ladies. And then also on to DTC in Camberley, Farnborough, Carl, Ian, Dan and Will, who's back from retirement. And, of course, we can't miss the lovely Suzette. Right, Jean's back from the second ward patrol this morning. And Barbara, you've asked for a couple of songs. Your first one is from Martha Reeves and the Vandellas. And a song which I love, which we don't play often enough. This one, Nowhere to Run.

Martha and the Vandellas there. And Nowhere to Run. That was for you, Barbara. We've got another one of yours coming up shortly, Barbara. In the meantime, we move on to Frida. Frida, we had a little bit of trouble finding your song, but we got there in the end. Well, we think we got there in the end. We're going to play you John Denver and Back Home Again. And we hope it's the one you wanted. So here goes. Frida, get well soon. Same for you, Barbara. And we hope you're on your way home ASAP. And we'd love you to take Radio Frimley Park home with you.

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1: I said, hey, it's good to be back home again.
0: Back home again. And that's probably wishful thinking, Frieda, isn't it? You want to be home. Yeah, Frieda, that's for you. And thank you for chatting to Jean this morning. And please, we found your song. So all good there. Now, Margaret, you've asked for Gerry and the Pacemakers and this classic from them.
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2: 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And this is the sound of your hospital.

Ferry Across the Mersey, Jerry and the Pacemakers, and that was for you, Margaret. Now, Barbara, you've been in touch with Jean, having a chat with her this morning, and you've asked for one of my favourites from back to the 80s, and Mike and the Mechanics, and this one, The Living Years.

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0: 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And this is the sound of your hospital.

Mike and the Mechanics there, The Living Years, taking us back to the 80s. And that was for you, Barbara. Now, Mary, you're up next. Mary, hope you're okay this morning. Thank you for tuning in to Radio Friendly Park. We're broadcasting out to Heatherwood, Wexham Park and Frimley Park Hospitals. And we are live this morning from the heart of Frimley Park Hospital in the studios at Radio Frimley Park. Music, the best medicine. And that's all we do. We play music from start to finish, 9 through till 12, every Wednesday. But not the next couple of weeks, because we're moving studios. And I'll be talking about that a little bit more later on. But Mary, you've asked for something from Queen. You're not fussed what you have. So we have chosen We Are The Champions.

Queen there, We Are The Champions, and that was for you, Mary. Mary, get well soon, and hopefully you're on your way out of here ASAP. And don't forget, take us home with you. Every Wednesday, the Tune Train runs between 9 and 12, or you can listen to any other show throughout the week. We're here 365 days of the year, 24 hours a day. Even when you're asleep, we're here, broadcasting round the clock. Moving on, Margaret, you've asked for some Elton John. And this one, I'm Still Standing.

Elton John there. I'm Still Standing. And that was for you, Margaret. Graham, you're up next. You have requested anything from the Black Eyed Peas, which I have to say, I struggled to choose my favourites because I've got about half a dozen that I really like. But I'm going with this one. A bit of Pump It. Graham, enjoy.

that I remembered has a very abrupt finish at the end. So I was ready with my bed music. And this music is called A Man in a Suitcase, which I think was a TV show, and it's from that, produced by Ron Granger. Now, that was the Black Eyed Peas for Graham. Graham, get well soon. And we want you out of here ASAP. Now, we're moving on to Richard, taking us back to 1975 and a number five hit. And this is for his wife, Julie. And Julie, Richard wants to tell you that he loves you very much, which is a lovely. And this beautiful song from Frankie Valli, 1975, is for you, Julie.

Frankie Valli there, and My Eyes Adored You. Richard, that was your song dedicated to your wife Julie. And in case you missed it, the first time, Julie, Richard said he loves you very much. We love a little bit of love on the Tune Train on a Wednesday morning. Well, it's Wednesday the 27th of May 2026. We didn't have the news on the hour, so we didn't reset. But what I would normally do at this time is let you have the weather. And I've lost the weather piece of paper now. I had it all written down. I was very organised. Here we go. So we're looking at highs today down the south of England of 29, lows of 14. So it does mean you might get a cooler night tonight when you're in bed. It's going to be very sunny with a gentle breeze. And that's the same for tomorrow as well. It's exactly the same. Friday, it's a little bit cooler again with sunny intervals, light winds and light cloud. In the meantime, the car park is starting to fill up a little bit, but it's still good being half term. So car park's good, so not long to queue to get in. We'd love to hear from you. It's request at radiofriendlypark.co.uk on email, or you can call our WhatsApp 0300 613 4177. And in our last hour today, between 11 and 12, at some point we'll be looking at songs with last in. So we've got about 7 or 8, so that's always good. And no doubt we have room for a few more if you'd like to pop us a WhatsApp call in or an email. In the meantime, we're going back to Barbara and your choice.

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0: 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And this is the sound of your hospital.

Michael Jackson there, Billie Jean. And that was for you, Barbara. Thanks for chatting to Jean this morning. Christine, you're up next with this one. Procol Harum. Interesting song. We have two versions here. We have the Annie Lennox one. But this one, which I think is the, well, is the original. Enjoy. And Christine, get well soon. Dedicated to your husband, Bob.

Arrow there, and Hot, Hot, Hot, which probably most of you are today listening to the show, unless you're like me or the staff at WNL, Rachel and Ange listening in, where they're 18 degrees, they told me we're 17 here at the studios of Frimley Park, and that's one of the good things about coming in on a very hot summer's day, is being in the cool. And I was in a scout meeting yesterday at our campsite at Chalfont Heights, and they've refurbished the office, and it has air conditioning, and that was absolutely beautiful. On the hottest day of the year so far, being in a room at 17 degrees was just so, so nice. But I hadn't done many steps yesterday, so I thought about 7:15 last night, I put my sliders on and go for a walk for about half an hour, get some steps in. And I was thinking of taking these sliders on holiday with me at the end of the week. However, when I got back, I had a big blister. Well, I couldn't walk. I was limping back. And the blister was more than the size of a 50 pence piece. On my right foot, opposite the side of the ball of the foot. So, I'm limping at the moment, so I had to have Nurse Jean on the case this morning. Right, enough about me. Let's move on to our Carol. Carol's listening today in Sandhurst, and she's been in touch. And asked for a song from Etta James, which I have to say, I don't think I've played any Etta James. So this is back to 1961. When Carol was a young teenager, bunking off school, not doing her homework. Carol, thanks for this one.

hot chocolate. So you win again. And Jane Sangai requested that one on Monday, but we didn't have time. We were in on Monday doing the lunch break show. And we had tons of songs to fit into the last half hour. Jane did request two. I did play one of her songs, but I did say I would start this week off with Hot Chocolate. And we had just a little bit of pause in the music there between Jean's visits around the wards here at Frimley Park Hospital, so we was able to squeeze that one in for you. So Jane, that was your Hot Chocolate, and we were doing the theme of hot on Monday. And talking of hot, Friday, Saturday, Sunday and Monday afternoons and evenings I was out in the garden, and of course when it starts to cool down, they come out, don't they, them little things that like to nibble on you when they're hungry. And yes, both my legs have, as well as my bad foot now, which has a blister, I'm covered in bites. Which is great just before you go on holiday. Right, we're now going to play our next list of requests. And we've got another Carol here. This one is Carol's in hospital with us. And you've dedicated this to your husband, Michael. And you've asked for some Michael Bublé. And haven't met you yet.

Michael Bublé, haven't met you yet. And that was for you, Carol. Get well soon, my lovely, and we hope you're on your way home ASAP. And you dedicated that to your husband, Michael. Stuart Thane, you are listening to Radio Frimley Park from home, sitting in your air conditioning. Thank you for your request, but we don't have it. All I have in that area is Last of the Summer Wine from the BBC Concert Orchestra, which I think was the theme to the show. So if you have something else, I would love to play it for you. So if you've got another summer hit or another song, please let me know. And yeah, I'll play it for you, Stu. Very happy to do that. Now we're going to move on to our next patient, who has chosen an absolute banger from the early 80s or maybe late 70s. I forgot to clock the decade. Linda, what a tune. Dedicating to your husband, Mike. And this one from the Moody Blues. It's the edited version because this one can go on. I still think you've got about 5 minutes of this, Linda. So enjoy, and thank you for choosing this.

That's like an epic blockbuster film. I don't think it was from a film, but yeah, it could have been like a James Bond or a big drama. Well, that was Nights in White Satin, the Moody Blues, for Linda, dedicated to husband Mike. And Jess, your song is up next. Jess, thank you for chatting to Jean. Get well soon. And you'd like this song dedicated to your dad, Matt. I'm guessing he's more of the David Bowie fan than you are, but could be both of you. You've chosen a more off the usual playlist, David Bowie type song, which is good, because it's nice to play a variety of music. And this one, Changes.

David Bowie there, Changes. And that was for you, Jess, dedicated to your dad, Matt. And thank you for that request. Lovely song. And I've forgotten how good it was, actually. Linda, you're up next. You'd like to thank all the nurses in your ward in F16. And you've asked something from Roy Orbison. And one of his classics, Oh Pretty Woman. And Stuart, your request is coming up shortly.

Roy Orbison there, and Pretty Woman. That was a request of Linda, thanking all the nurses in F16. Linda, get well soon, my lovely. And let's get you out of here as soon as possible. Ben, you're up next. Ben, you're a member of staff. So thank you for what you do. Thanks for chatting to Gene. And here's your song.

Radar. And that was for you, Ben, one of our members of staff. And now Stuart. Stuart's listening outside the hospital today. I used to work with Stuart back in the noughties. And Stuart used to drive Piccadilly Line trains from Cock Foster's down to Heathrow and Rayner's Lane and Uxbridge. And I would think he spent a long time doing that sort of thing. Probably, I'd like to say about 40 years. I think he was there most of his life. But anyway, well done, Stuart, for that. Picked a couple of songs for this morning. Kicking off with this one from Norman Greenbaum.

Stuart Thayne. Those are for you, Norman Greenbaum and, Greenburn, isn't it? Spirit in the Sky, and that was Robert Miles, One and One. And yes, 41 years, and 35 of those was on the night shift. So that's why I didn't see you that often, because you're always driving through the night. And of course, just before you left, the Piccadilly line went into the night tube on Fridays and Saturdays. And you would have probably driven through the night, taking people home from Leicester Square and places like that in central London. Right, we're going to move on now to Kim. You're here at the moment. You've asked for something by Taylor Swift. And this one, The Fate of Ophelia.

0: Ophelia there, The Fate of Ophelia, Taylor Swift. And that was the choice of Kim. And now we're going to press on with Phil. And Phil, you've asked for something from The Jam. And talking about our friend who texted in earlier, Stuart, we're going to link that in with one of Jam's songs from 1978. And we mentioned that Stuart was driving his trains through the night. And I thought of this song, Down in the Tube Station at Midnight. Phil, enjoy.
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3: And this is the sound of your hospital.

Phil, that was for you there. The Jam, 1978, down in the tube station at midnight. Now we're going to move on to Stephen. You chatted to Jean this morning, told her a lovely story about your cruise holiday and singing in the choir. And you requested Lemon Tree by Peter, Paul and Mary. Stephen, I've got some bad news for you. We don't have that one. Really sorry. But I'm going to play you Blowing in the Wind, which hopefully there was wind setting you on your sails on the cruise. Stephen, enjoy this one.

Peter, Paul and Mary, Blowing in the Wind. And that was for you, Stephen. And we're going to move swiftly on for Rob's request. James Taylor, You've Got a Friend.

0: got a friend.
1: James Taylor there, You've Got a Friend.
0: You've got a friend, yeah.
1: Rob, that was for you.
0: Ain't it good to know you've got a friend?
1: Thank you for chatting
0: Ain't
1: to Gene.
0: Ain't it good to know you've got a friend? Oh, yeah, yeah. You've got a friend.
1: And Doreen, here's your song from the Beatles.
2: Hey,

The Beatles there, Hey Jude, and that was for you, Donna. Thanks for chatting to Gene today. Get well soon, and hopefully you're on your way home as soon as possible. Now, rest of today here at Frimley Park at 4 o'clock. It's drive time with Tony Virgo. And tonight, Ken is off on the evening show. So George Baines is sitting in for him. And we are packing up the studio to move, getting ready for our big move from where we are now into the Blue Corridor. For those of you that know the hospital, if you go down the Blue Corridor on the ground floor, you have the stroke ward on the right. And at the end of the corridor, you have the chemotherapy ward. And we are between the two on the left-hand side. So Radio Frimley Park, moving home. Our last lot of live shows will be on Monday, the 1st of June. And then after that, we'll be off. And everything will be de-rigged. And this will become a totally new office for the operations team and the security team here at the hospital. So we are looking forward to our move. We have a beautiful new studio. Today, the new studio desks are being constructed. They're specially made for our studio. And then next week, all our new digital equipment arrives. The mixing consoles, we already have the screens, the computers, and they've just all got to be put together. So it's a big job next week. And then we'll be back in a couple of weeks' time, all being well. So thanks to our patients today who have been chatting to Gene and requesting songs. We're now moving on to our themed half hour to finish off the show. And our theme this week, of course, is Last, being our last show in this studio. And then the tune train will return in mid to late June. So kicking us off is Chris Wright, back to 1960. And a number two hit for the Drifters.

Ariana Grande there one last time, and that was requested by Ange at WNL, taking us back to 2017. Before that you heard Kay Wright's request, The Carpenters, I Won't Last a Day Without You. Thanks, Kay, for that. And before that, Chris chose The Drifters, Save the Last Dance for Me. Ian Goldsworthy, this is your song, The Last Time, The Rolling Stones.

The Last Train to Clarksville, The Monkees. That was requested by Mary Power and Carl and the team at DTC in Farnborough. And before that, you heard The Last Time, The Rolling Stones, requested by Ian Goldsworthy. Rachel, here's your choice. You're the first, my last, my everything.

Engelbert Humperdinck there, The Last Waltz. That was the choice of Ian Nunn, one of our volunteers here, and Stevie Percival. And before that was Rachel's, Barry White, First, Last, Everything. And we're going to finish off with Neil Sedaka. And this will be our last song together in the old Radio Frimley Park Studios, Studio 1 and 2.

Tune Train signing off, Old Studio One. And we'll see you on the other side in the new studios in a few weeks' time. Until then, thanks for listening. And we'll

If you'd like a special request or a dedication to someone you know in hospital, you can email request@radiofrimleypark.co.uk.

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3: 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Every moment spent with you makes me more content with you. Just as you are.

0: You probably think you're pretty good at multitasking behind the wheel. I mean, you have to multitask to drive. So what's wrong with checking your phone? The thing is, your brain simply doesn't work like that. Even a quick look at the message, a quick reply, affects your concentration and makes you less able to react to hazards. If you use a mobile phone while driving, you're 4 times more likely to crash. 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Put your phone away.
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6: 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Whether you're listening in Wrexham, Heatherwood or Frimley, you're more than welcome. So there's a bit of film, there's a bit of show, and now there'll be a bit of television thrown in there just for good measure. Hope you enjoy the music.

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0: Tune in tomorrow.
2: What a swell party this is. What frills, what frocks.
3: What broths.
2: What furs, what rugs.
3: They're beautiful.
2: Why, I've never seen such gaiety.
3: Neither did I.
2: It's all just too exquis, really.
3: This French champagne.
0: Domestic.
3: So good for the brain. That's what I was gonna say.
0: You know, you're a brilliant fellow.
3: Thank you.
0: Drink up, Jack.
2: Please don't eat that glass, my friend. Have you heard about dear Blanche? Got run down by an avalanche.
3: No.
2: Don't worry, she's a game girl, you know. Got up and finished fourth.
3: This kid's got guts.
2: Having a nice time?
0: Grab a line.
3: Have you heard that Mimsy Star?
2: Oh, what now?
3: She got pinched in the Astor Bar.
2: Sauced again, eh?
3: She was stoned.
2: Well, did you ever?
3: Never.
2: Well,

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0: That carriage ride.
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1: I lost a comb.
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1: We had some rain.
0: Those Russian songs?
1: From sunny Spain.
0: Ah, yes.

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1: Oh, no, not you. 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

0: forget, tomorrow morning after the news at 7, we take you down memory lane with the golden year. Classic tracks and the key news events from a year gone by.
1: Now I'm the king of the swingers, oh, the jungle VIP. 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

0: is your part of the deal, cuz. 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
1: But I don't know how to make fire.
2: Now don't try to kid me, man cub. 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

0: Well, that's it for another hour of Film and Shrew Music, and hope you enjoyed it, whether you're listening in Wexham, Heatherwood, or Frimley. Thank you so much for your company. It does mean a lot. I shall return this evening at 10 o'clock with a bit of light classical music, if that's your bag. Join me then if you can. Failing all that, I'll be back tomorrow at 1 o'clock, unless it's a Monday. Get well soon and get out of here as fast as you can. Take care.
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1: I've been here before.
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0: This is the Word on Health Report with Paul Pennington. Word on Health. The stories that matter, the issues that count. Your personal prescription for your very best of health. For many of us that encounter tinnitus, that incessant buzzing, whistling, ringing, whooshing or thumping sensation in our head and ears, whether it be through exposure to loud noise or after an illness, it will be thankfully temporary. But for 8 million of us across the UK, it's permanent and can have both a physical and psychological impact, as Danny Knight from Tinnitus UK explains.
1: There's a part of the brain that can pick up on the sound of tinnitus and naturally goes, what is that? Let's find it. Let's understand it. Let's protect the rest of the body from it. And unfortunately, that can sometimes go into overdrive. And it means that it causes stress, anxiety, insomnia, difficulty concentrating. That can then cause relationships to break down. It can make it difficult to work. It can make it difficult to live with people. And in some cases, all of that can then lead to a situation where people feel hopeless and it can take you to a very dark place. And there's about 500,000 people in the UK who need urgent mental health support because of their tinnitus. And so that's kind of the most extreme impact that it can have. At the same time, there are probably about 6.5 million people in the UK, I'm very lucky to count myself among them, who live really well with their tinnitus. It's not a concern. It's there, but it's in the background, can live most of their lives without thinking about it or have learned to live with it and kind of gone through that journey.
0: And Danny, it's a condition that suffers from a range of myths and misconceptions.
1: People think that tinnitus is just an old person thing. And that's the phrase that gets knocked around a lot. 75% of people who have tinnitus have some kind of detectable hearing loss. You're more likely to lose your hearing as you get older, so you'll want to get tinnitus as you get older as well. But it still affects 1 in 30 children. It can really affect anyone. There don't seem to be any strong correlations between men and women, between people of different ethnic backgrounds. And I think the other misconceptions is that there is nothing that can be done for tinnitus. This is probably one of the most pervasive and one of the most dangerous ones. It's certainly a line that a lot of people who call our helpline have heard at some point. There are loads of things that you can do to help manage your tinnitus. Maybe not to switch it off entirely, but to help you relax, and improving your relaxation can help with your tinnitus. Looking after your sleep and your sleep hygiene can help improve your tinnitus, making sure that you're exercising, getting out and about, getting your hearing checked, and potentially getting some hearing aids. For some people, it literally turns off the tinnitus. Unfortunately, it doesn't work for everyone, but it's always nice that there are so many options out there. And the advice that we always give to someone is go and speak to your GP, because in a very, very, very small, very tiny proportion of cases, it can be the result of something underlying. And what they should be able to do is point you on to the specialists who will be able to check you out, check you over, and basically make sure that it's nothing scary.
0: Dependent where you are across the UK, it can take up to 3 years to get an appointment in secondary care. Many turn to the internet where so-called miracle cures are advertised. And I know your advice would be, don't waste your money. There isn't a miracle cure. But there are practitioners in the private sector that might be able to help, and in line with the wishes of your members, to help distinguish those who have adequate credentials and training, you've launched the Tinnitus Charter and the Sound Choice Quality Assurance Scheme.
1: We consulted with the tinnitus community and found their top priority was immediate access to high quality care. Now, what we then wanted to say was, okay, what are the routes to access here? We've got the NHS, really important, absolutely vital, but it is big. It is sometimes a bit of a slow, lumbering beast. And so in the meantime, a lot of people call us as a charity and say, if I don't want to go through the NHS, if I've already tried that, it's not worked for me, where else can I go? And so this was really where the Tinnitus Charter and Sound Choice came in, was we need to have an answer. So what we want to do is basically be able to identify the providers of tinnitus care who are not NHS, who you hopefully should be able to walk into quite quickly, and you'll be able to get some answers, you'll be able to get some treatments, and you'll get them in such a way that you can feel confident that you're not being exploited, that you're not having the wool pulled over your eyes, that the treatments you're getting are evidence-based, that the level of care that you're getting is what you deserve.
0: My grateful thanks to Danny Knight. 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

0: 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And this.
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shots from behind. Loud voice booming, please step out onto the line. Ballot bridge words of comfort, Cena just hides her eyes. Policeman taps the shades, is that a Chevy 69? How bizarre.

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2: From the Sky News Centre at 4, resident doctors in England have announced more strikes. They'll walk out between the 15th and 19th of June in their dispute with the government over pay and conditions. The new Health Secretary is accusing the British Medical Association of rushing to unnecessary and unreasonable action. The union's Dr. Jack Fletcher says there's been no movement in negotiations since James Murray was appointed.
3: We wrote to the Health Secretary literally hours after he was appointed a couple of weeks ago. We asked to meet him. We continued discussions with the negotiating team and the government, but despite that, 2 weeks later, we're still being met with the same offer that was presented to us back in March.
2: The head of the intelligence agency GCHQ is warning AI is an unstoppable force that's being weaponised in ways falling just short of traditional warfare. And Keith Butler says Britain risks losing a conflict in cyberspace against Russia and other enemies unless it treats cybersecurity much more urgently. A seventh young person has died swimming in open water during the current heatwave. A body's been found in the search for a 17-year-old boy who went missing in a lake in Cheshire yesterday. The impact of the Iran war is hitting energy bills. From July, Ofgem's 13% rise to the price cap means typical gas and electricity bills in Britain will go up by £18 a month for customers on variable tariffs. The regulator's chief executive is Tim Jarvis.
4: Prices are very volatile. They're going up and down on a daily basis. If we see the sort of broad trend that we've seen, that is going to lead to a prolonged period of higher prices.
2: First-time home buyers in Scotland could receive up to £10,000 to help with their deposit. The First Homes Fund will only be available in properties worth less than £300,000. And Francesca Jones is out of the French Open tennis after a straight sets defeat to Czech 27th seed Maria Bozkova. The British number four was appearing in the second round of a Grand Slam for the first time. That's the latest. I'm Daisy Steele.
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1: And this is the sound of your hospital.
9: Hey, this is the sound of your hospital. This is Tony V. I'm sitting in the studio playing music, a few bits of news and all kinds of things. So stay with me.

Well, good afternoon. How are you? Are you okay? Coping, I hope. Bank holiday was probably one of the hottest ever I've seen to remember in May. What did we get up to? About just short of 35. I'm going to say 35 Fahrenheit, 35 centigrade, and it was a scorcher, and it's still fairly hot here at Frimley Park Hospital, and we're going to slowly, I think, get back to normal in temperatures, but I don't know. I lived in Australia for a fair bit of time, and you do get used to it. Your body does get used to this, honestly. Anyway, I hope you're well, and end of May, beginning of June, we're sort of heading towards midsummer. Thanks very much, I should say, to Terry Kay this morning. And he's signed off because, this is farewell to this studio. We're coming to a new studio, and anyway, we'll tell you more about that as the show goes on. And this show is all about, it's all about music, really. And, here's one that I love. This is from the Pointer Sisters, and it's very prominent at the moment because outside it is fire. I should have had David Brown, shouldn't I?

0: Well, less fire, and it is. yeah, and I've got my guest in the studio again. Sati, it's so nice to see you again.
1: Hello, Tony, and you.
0: You're very good. I'm going to fade you up. That might help. So say it again.
1: Hello, Tony. Yeah, thank you. Thank you for having me back.
0: What? Yeah. Well, it's a pleasure. Afternoon. Yeah, what a beautiful afternoon. And I was going to say, it's all, you know, it's easy to park. It wasn't. It was a bit manic, was it?
1: Coming in, it's the same as usual. Lots of traffic and then trying to find a parking space, being patient about it. And,
0: yeah.
1: Yeah.
0: Yeah, the thing is, you know, in all these things, you know, I know it's hot and we have to get used to it, because we will, you know, it takes time to get used to the heat, but people kind of just go slightly mad, and you just need to calm down.
1: They do, but the problem I think they have is everyone's just trying to get used to it now, and it's just too warm, it's way too warm.
0: Yeah, and, you know, very soon we'll have a new, well, I say very soon, I mean, it's several years, but, you know, that car park will get bigger, I hope.
1: Oh, I hope
0: it'll be,
1: so as well,
0: you know, and it'll be easier, you know, because... I don't know, some of the spaces now, the cars are so big, aren't they? And I don't know about you, but, you know, you go into some of these town centres and you think someone's going to bang my door without doubt.
1: You know, that's the one thing that I worry about. And I have got a big car, and then I try and think, oh, I park as much as I can to the left or to the right, or I look for the end space. I'm very picky, very, very picky. And my husband's always saying, can you just be a bit careful? You know, you're driving around for minutes and minutes and minutes just trying to look for the right parking space.
0: Yeah, yeah. Always do that, and you know, just make it easy and make sure that you're not going to smash into someone else.
1: No, definitely.
0: Anyway, we've got lots of good music. You've chosen, I've got a couple of songs that you chose actually.
1: Yeah, chosen.
0: My English is obviously very good today.
1: Let's get into Tony as well a little bit.
0: Yeah, so we'll do that a bit later. But let's go on with the marmalade.

0: Rebel, rebel. Aren't we all rebel rebels? Well, I hope so, anyway. Yeah, and then before that was Marmalade and Reflection of My Life. Nice track, I think, that one, personally. Yeah, we've got lots of music, and another guest has joined us. We are absolutely humdinging here in the studio. And let me introduce you from the world of drama. Let me just get the right mic up for you. I think that should be it. And this is Amica, is it?
1: It's Nicola.
0: Well, that's a good start.
1: You Nicola. Can call me Annika if you like.
0: Okay, Annika. No, Nicola. Nicola, you. What are you doing? You're in the sort of promoting the side, are you?
1: I'm actually a performer. I'm a chair of the society, so I come from Camus Productions. We're a local musical theatre, community theatre group. And I'm here today primarily to promote our upcoming production of Sweeney Todd, which is performing at Camberley Theatre between the 3rd and the 6th of June.
0: Great.
1: This week, in fact.
0: And are you performing?
1: I am performing.
0: What are you doing in it? Because it's a fairly dark...
1: It's a very dark piece.
0: Yes.
1: And we have a brand new take on it. So Camus Productions, we have a new director who's working with us
0: right.
1: on this production, the wonderful Vicky Jukes. And she has this vision, she came to us with this vision of taking it out of Victorian, the deep, dark Victorian streets of London and into the world of the Blitz in 1941. So rather than it being set just in Fleet Street, we're setting it in Fleet Street Underground Station and seeing the world through the eyes of these people trapped during the Blitz.
0: Wow.
1: So it's quite a remarkable
0: thing. How do you do all the naughty bits, you know, the kind
1: of... Well, you have to come and watch them. yes,
2: not giving anything away
1: not
2: there.
1: Not giving too much away, but it is... Yes, we are very mindful that there's a lot of darkness to this.
0: Yes.
1: But there's also a lot of humour.
0: It's a tongue-in-cheek, isn't it, really?
1: Yes, there is a lot of tongue-in-cheek. And there is... These two amazing new characters, Sweeney Todd, the eponymous character, and the wonderful, brilliant Mrs. Lovett, who brings a lot of humour, a lot of laughs to the otherwise quite dark production.
0: Yeah, it'd be too dark, yeah.
1: And we have taken another stance in that we have actually a child ensemble as well, which is very unusual for this kind of production.
0: Gosh.
1: So we have a few, what we endearingly call the Blitz Babies, who make several appearances throughout the show as well.
0: Okay. Now, this is Camus, did you say? Camus Productions?
1: Camus Productions.
0: Camus Productions. I'll get there slowly. Mm-hmm. Camus Productions in Camberley, which is very close to us. Whereabouts? Tell people whereabouts that is.
1: We predominantly perform at the Camberley Theatre, which is where we do our big spring musical every year. We've been performing there for almost 60 years. It's our 60th birthday, actually, next year. We've got a few wonderful events planned.
0: So you're 60th and it's our 50th.
1: Wow.
0: I know. Happy birthday.
1: Happy birthday to you.
0: Thank you.
1: Yes.
0: Yeah.
1: We rehearse in Camberley, literally next door to the theatre, or within the theatre space itself. So we're very.
0: How many seaters is it, Nicole?
1: The theatre itself, I think, sits around 370, but we reduce the number because we use a lot of the floor space. We use as much space as we can to our productions. So our capacity is about 300 per night per show.
0: I used to be associated with the South Hill Park in Bracknell, and I can't remember that. I think it's about 200 and something. I think.
1: Yeah,
0: the Wild Theatre, which is a great theatre.
1: It's a wonderful, beautiful theatre.
0: It is.
1: We're actually performing at Southwell Park, a play, but in the studio theatre, the smaller
0: And the difficulty is to make these things pay their way, isn't it?
1: Absolutely.
0: And, you know, you probably do get grants, I don't suppose.
1: Unfortunately, we've not had much success in being able to source grants.
0: Come on, Surrey Heath. Goodness.
1: We love Surrey Heath because we have worked with Surrey Heath in the past. We were lucky enough last year to get a grant from a local Camberley Playgoers Society who closed their society and gave us a small grant as well. But other than that, we're fully self-funded. We're an entirely voluntary society. People who work both amateur theatre production side, but also from professional theatre and film and television, work with us, and they give up their time, they give up their resources to help our community come together to produce high quality shows, which we do on an annual basis.
0: Yeah, we're just trying to get your mic. It's not quite on, so we'll work that out in a record. Let's take a break. We go to a record, and we go to the Trogs. I think. Why not? Let's.

0: Yeah, that's the Trunks and Love Is All Around. Do you sing as well?
1: Yes, well, we are all triple threat. So as a musical theatre production company, we sing, we act, we dance to the best of our abilities.
0: You're much more talented.
1: Yes, we do. We actually have a community choir, Camas Community Choir. We go out and perform at local events, predominantly in Camberley Town Centre and things like that. Their Christmas fairs and things. We do love a bit of a sing-song, yes.
0: Mm. How do you find, when I have been in amateur theatre, it's hard to get young men to do it.
1: Absolutely. We're very lucky. Camas is quite a special society. We have kind of people who've been members of Camas for 20-30 years. But every production we do, we have new members coming in, and this year we've actually had a number of men come and join us for Sweeney Todd. I'm not sure it's because of the show that we've chosen or because of the fact that we've got a good reputation within the local area, but yes, it's always the hardest roles to fill are the male roles. And Sweeney Todd, out of 11 principal cast members, 10 principal cast members.
0: Because you're doing doubling up?
1: No. For the principals, we do have enough men, and we have men in our ensemble as well. So we are very lucky in that respect. But yeah, they are traditionally the hardest roles to fill. For an amateur production, definitely, yes.
0: And just give us the dates again, because people will catch this to go to Camberley.
1: So we're performing at the Camberley Theatre between the 3rd and 6th of June. So 1 week today is our opening night, and then we close on the following Saturday. So four nights of productions.
0: Tickets would be...
1: Tickets are £26.50.
0: Which isn't bad.
1: You couldn't get to London and see a show for that. But our standard of production is always incredibly high. Recent years we've done shows like Calendar Girls, Wedding Singer, Made in Dagenham last year, our reviews have always been highly positive. Our production in 2022 won the NODA Accolade of Excellence Award, which is an amazing recognition of the work that we put in as a society to really make sure that the shows we put on are of the highest quality. As I said, many of our production crew work professionally within the industry, and they know their stuff, and they are fantastic at what they do.
0: There's one thing I always found is difficult, is that when you're doing amateur theatre, obviously there are some very professional people who are very good at acting. And then you choose some people that probably quite aren't so good at it, and it's that mixture which is sometimes really difficult to heal together.
1: But that's the love, Tony. That's what we love. We love bringing everyone from every background, every form of ability.
0: You are convincing me.
1: And there is a place for everybody on stage, no matter what your experience or your ability. There is always a place for you. And as a community, we support each other. So we've got some wonderful stories of individuals who 5 years ago wouldn't have dared to set foot on stage, or were incredibly nervous, who are now auditioning for lead roles because they've developed their confidence, they've developed their self-esteem, their abilities, and their own abilities and their own understanding of what they can do and what they can achieve.
0: It's interesting you should say this, because a couple of weeks ago we had a teacher talking about this. She's a drama teacher. And I came up through that way, through acting in the school plays and stuff, and it gives you enough confidence. You can get up and speak to a lot of people rather than, you're so shy you can't say anything.
1: Absolutely.
0: It's really important in the community.
1: It absolutely is, and we actively promote that. You know, we are incredibly inclusive of everyone who wants to join our society in whatever capacity, whether it's cast, crew, production. We're always welcoming to everybody and taking on board what they can do, but also developing those skills and talents to make them even better at them.
0: Well, here's a group that has done a bit of singing. And-

0: Yeah, yeah, definitely. Big thumbs up there.
1: Singing along to that, I was.
2: And by Mark Knopfler, and he's such a, you know, wonderful. I've got a couple of CDs of him. It's great. I was going to ask you about, because we talked off air about being a councillor, and you were a councillor down there in Sandhurst.
1: I was for a short while, yeah, because you said that you were a councillor.
2: Yeah, yeah. And, I still am, actually. On the planning planning
1: yes,
2: committee, which is the,
1: yeah.
2: You know, yeah. That's, you need some real grit to be on that one, I tell you.
1: You really do.
2: But, you know, does this, I mean, how did this all, politics and...
1: Well, I'm always a believer that if any opportunity comes your way, you should grasp it with both hands.
2: Yes.
1: And I was asked if I'd be interested in taking on that role. I said, well, why not? You know, if I can make a difference, that would be great. So I was elected, gosh, when would it have been? About 10 years ago, I think. A long time ago.
2: Wow.
1: And similarly with Camus Productions, it's an opportunity arose to take on the chair role of this wonderful society. You absolutely think, well, why not? Why wouldn't I want to do that? If I can make a difference and help this group of wonderful people do it. So, yes, very much my motto in life is say yes, if you can.
2: I mean, it's a real professional skill to do this, ladies and gents, because Terry Kay, who does the morning show here, he's now the chairman of us here with all the presenters. And, you know, there's still a little bit of egos going on here, you know. And to control all these people, it's like actors, you know. They're all a little tricky. But it seems to me you've got a very nice kind of way of doing it.
1: Well, I think that the way and the stance that we take as a society very much is, yes, I have this role, but there are roles that other people have within society that I could not do. So when it comes to things like technical management, absolutely not a Scooby-Doo. Couldn't take that on if someone asked me to do it. So we have an amazing team who look after the technical side of productions. I did stick my hat in the ring in terms of the creative direction. I helped direct a play we did last autumn, which was an amazing experience. But again, we have other amazing individuals who can take on those creative roles. Ask me to choreograph a dance number? Mm-hmm. No, thank you. But what's wonderful about our society is that we have so many other people with such a broad range of skills that we can have other people doing all of those other roles.
2: And that's the thing, isn't it? To bring those skills in.
1: Absolutely.
2: And encourage them, and then they can do their own bit.
1: Absolutely. Yeah. And everyone takes accountability for that. It's not one person cannot run a society. One person cannot.
2: Never.
1: Take charge of everything. So we very much are a team.
2: And comedy. How do you approach comedy? It's a difficult thing to do. I mean, to play comedy, I think, is you've got to be really skilled in this.
1: Yeah, well, you can find comedic moments in most pieces. And even in Sweeney Todd at Camberley Theatre next week, 3rd to the 6th of June. tickets on sale through the Camberley Theatre website.
0: Oh, plug it again.
2: You're chairman.
1: Even in a dark thriller like Sweeney Todd, there are moments that you can find the comedy, particularly with the character of Mrs. Lovett, played by the amazing Polly King, who just takes those moments and absolutely goes with it. So it's finding the right time, finding the right balance. And in any piece, like the play we've got coming up in the autumn, we're doing a play called Things I Know to Be True by Andrew Bovell. And that is a very moving, stirring piece. But there are moments in there where you can find the comedy, find those moments of humour, because life is like that. It's not just dark. It's not just threatening. There are always light moments there.
2: You know, it's interesting because I know Sati was talking about that incident
0: with Rachel Reeves.
2: We'll talk about that in a second, how to deal with these things, because it's quite interesting. But first, we're going to play the New Radicals.

0: Yeah, New Radicals. You get what you get. Yeah, we're talking about how you deal with these difficult things. Sadie, you brought this up about Rachel Reeves. I mean, what do you think? Did she do okay?
1: Well, I think she looked a little bit uncomfortable when she was heckled at the petrol station in Leeds. I think she handled it quite well, actually. I did have a little chuckle afterwards because she did turn around and say, oh, it's not very British to the driver, but I can see both sides of it. It's not the way to behave in public, but she did handle it quite well. She did.
0: I mean, you know, Nicola, you know, being a councillor, that... you know, you do get this. I don't know, you probably don't get it in the parish council, but certainly in the borough. I mean, I've been in the planning committee where, you know, people, it's gone against people who got permission or not got permission. And they go slightly bananas.
2: Yeah, well, people are passionate.
0: Very
2: passionate. And I think they're passionate about what they believe in. I think how you convey that passion tells a little bit about who you are. Mm-hmm. But when it comes to personal matters, like, for example, planning permission, then they will express their passions, I think, quite vocally.
1: Yeah, they will.
0: I remember one lady, actually, we had a whole thing. She suffered from asthma. She wanted to cut down a tree.
2: Yeah.
0: And there was a teepee on the tree, as you know.
2: Yeah.
0: And anyway, she gave her, you know, she talked about it and stuff. And we discussed it and decided that in the end, we weren't going to cut down the tree because it was such a valuable tree. But you could trim it, you know.
2: Yes.
0: And she got up and went straight to the door and she shouted, outed, you are all murderers, and left, you know.
2: Yeah.
0: And then the chairman just said, anyway, the next one on the item is, you know, it's a way to deal with it. You were talking about John Prescott because I was going to play something. I was thinking about this earlier because of Grace Jones. And Grace Jones, you know, in that chat show, I'm trying to think who it was with. But basically, she got very upset. She was being ignored. And suddenly she whacked. Now, who was it? Who was it? It was Russell Harty. That's who it was. Do you ever see it?
1: I think I remember seeing a clip of it.
0: I mean, if you see it, it's extremely funny, actually, because he did kind of ignore her.
1: Oh.
0: And she just got a handbag and bashed him over the head.
1: She wouldn't put up with that.
0: No.
1: Grace Jones wouldn't put up with that. She's being ignored.
0: But, you know, great telly.
1: Good. Yeah, it's good entertainment.
0: And how you deal with it.
2: One way to get attention, I suppose.
1: Oh, yeah, definitely.
2: Someone with a handbag. Maybe I have to suggest that to Mrs. Lovett.
1: Yeah,
0: do it. Do something. And this is Grace Jones. Just something.

0: Yeah, the great Grace Jones. You should go and see that on YouTube. It is one of the best bits of telly. A poor Russell Harty. I feel sorry for him, but there you go. If you don't do it well, you get bashed. So there you go. Choosing bits of drama or comedy is an art, isn't it? I mean, I wanted South Hill Park to do West Side Story.
1: Oh, yes. Yes.
0: Which is great. And I have seen some productions which are simply dreadful.
1: Yeah.
0: Because there has to be this kind of love thing between the two.
1: Well, it's Romeo and Juliet, isn't it?
0: Yes, it's Romeo and Juliet.
1: Yeah.
0: And if that doesn't work, the whole thing doesn't work, actually.
1: Absolutely. There's a few factors you have to think about when it comes to selecting and choosing. One of which is cast ability, like who can we have to cast this? Are we going to get the right people coming in for the piece that we want to put on? Because you're right, casting is key. If we don't get the right people in, it's not going to work. But then the biggest thing that we have to consider, particularly as an amateur theatre company and a community theatre company, is saleability. Like, are we going to sell tickets? Are people going to want to come and see this production? It costs an awful lot of money for us to produce a show, up to £25,000 for a musical. Mm. And if we're not going to sell tickets for that show, then we're not going to be able to do it. So, yeah, there are lots of factors, but we take a collaborative approach to that. So Sweeney Todd was very much we wanted to try something different to push us out of our comfort zone a little bit, which is why we chose Sweeney Todd as our current musical next week at the Camberley Theatre, 3rd to the 6th of June. And we are introducing autumn plays as well. So that's very much director's choice. People approach us with ideas for plays that they want to produce and put on. They tend to be smaller productions. So last autumn we did Agatha Christie's And Then There Were None, which is a 10-handed play, 10 cast members. This autumn we're doing Things I Know to Be True by Andrew Bovell, which is a 6 strong cast. So they're much smaller scale productions. And because of that, you know, ticket sales is not such a big issue because we're doing them in smaller venues with smaller capacity. So
0: yeah.
1: But yeah, that's our chance to really explore another side of our production company. So,
0: and are you, have you got enough money? Is it kind of just always on the balance?
1: Always on the balance,
0: yeah.
1: Tony. I think there are many local theatre company production companies who
0: really
1: have either closed down,
0: yeah,
1: or are looking at alternative ways of producing shows because the cost of putting on a production is incredibly high.
0: Enormous. Yeah. And it's not only actually amateurs, it's also small theatres, professionals.
1: Yeah. The arts are struggling.
0: Yeah.
1: And I think that's something that we need to think about as a society because they are so important. We were just talking earlier about how important the arts are in developing creativity, self-confidence, self-esteem, and ways of expressing yourselves.
0: Yeah.
1: And there is so little funding for that, both on a local and a national level, that theatres and production companies are struggling.
0: I think it's always the thing that people think, well, it's a luxury, you know.
1: Yes.
0: It's up for them to self-fund it. But honestly, it's not quite like that, I think.
1: It's not like that. And people spend, you know, £25 a month on subscriptions to television channels and sit in front of a box on their phone not really engaging in what's on the television screen, whereas you spend the same amount of money on a theatre ticket and you have a whole experience that you will remember for a much longer time. You are fully engaged in that moment. Because it's there, it's happening live in front of you with live actors, with live singing, live dancing, live action around you.
0: Yeah.
1: And that's a whole different experience.
0: Now, listen, we have to go to the news very shortly. I'm going to play a track and we'll have a bit more chat after the news, perhaps.
1: Perfect.
0: Why not?
1: Thank you.
0: So let's play this one by the Cars.

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1: This is Radio Frimley Park.
2: Resident doctors in England have announced a fresh five-day walkout from the 15th of June. The government says the action is unnecessary, but the British Medical Association says there's been no movement on pay talks. Seven young people are known to have drowned in open water in England and Wales during this week's heatwave. The youngest is believed to be 12-year-old Junior Slater, who got into trouble in the River Ribble in Lancashire yesterday. Our correspondent Molly Malone has seen a statement from his family.
3: Our little blue-eyed boy, he will be truly missed. He was the life and soul of our lives. Words can't describe how we are feeling right now. We will forever love you, Junior.
2: The US has dismissed reports from Iranian state media of a draft deal with Tehran as a complete fabrication. Iranian television had claimed the proposed framework included restoring commercial shipping through the Strait of Hormuz in exchange for a complete US military withdrawal. The Iran war is expected to push up energy bills from July. Ofgem's 13% price cap rise means typical households on variable tariffs will pay around £18 more a month. One of Britain's top spies is warning artificial intelligence could be used against us by Russia in ways that stop just short of traditional open warfare. Director of intelligence agency GCHQ, Anne Keyes-Butler, says Moscow's stepping up hybrid aggression. She says one of those new fronts is in cyberspace, where the West risks being outflanked by its adversary.
4: AI is an unstoppable force with great opportunity, but it's also a force with risks. And as AI gains increased autonomy, we all have an intergenerational duty to harness and secure it for good.
2: And the fertility rate in England and Wales has fallen to a record low. The average number of children women are expected to have is now 1.39. That's the latest. I'm Daisy Steele.
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1: And this is the sound of your hospital.
9: Hey, we're back after the news. Yeah, it's getting hot here. And yeah, we've got loads of music, a bit more chat, and stay with us for the next hour until six. And let's hear this one, which I think is very prevalent at the moment.

0: welcome back. Tony V here in Studio One in our hospital down here at Frimley Park. And it's hello, really, to all those people that can listen to us across in Wexham in Slough and also Heatherwood in good old Ascot. And I was just saying to my two guests here, this will be, well, be my last show in this particular studio. And I think we, the actual last show is next week on Monday. And then we move to a new studio. Yeah, so it's just taken a fair bit of time to get used to this. So good luck, Tony. So we moved to a new studio at the back of the hospital near the stroke ward, if people know this hospital, and completely digital. So, you know, it's great that the NHS have invested in us, actually. So thank you, NHS. It's just like the theatre, isn't it? I mean, you know, all people start in a career in drama and anything, certainly, don't they?
1: They
0: start this kind of way and you learn the ropes and, you know, because sadly there isn't the jobs for young people in sort of, certainly in telly as well, you know, where I started, where people will give you a bit of a break and give you a go.
1: Yeah.
0: It's not so easy.
1: It's very competitive now, isn't it?
0: It's very competitive. Very, yeah, I mean, do you find this with actors as well? I mean, how do you...
2: Yeah, well, I think, you know... With actors, I mean, obviously I work very much in the community theatre world, but I imagine it's even worse in the professional world. There are a certain number of parts, but people who always want to go for those certain number of parts. And there is an element of competitiveness, but you're absolutely right, Tony. It's about doing the grunt work and working through those smaller roles, through ensemble roles, developing that practice, that understanding of what's going on.
0: I mean, it's interesting that you say this because, you know, I sound like an old man talking sometimes, but, you know, I can remember, you know, in telly when I started, you know, you have to, and Malcolm Treen, I think, maybe the same thing. You know, we did tea runs and we looked after people and things like that. And that's where you learn and you watch and you see people you admire and think, yeah, that's the style I want to be, you know. Yeah. It all takes a long time.
1: It's a bit different now, though, isn't it? I think times have changed and I think people want the overnight success straight away. They want it straight away. They don't want to do that little sort of hard work to get there.
0: Do you think it's going to change, Sati?
1: No, I think it's just I think it's just the way the world is now. Social media, everything, there's influencers and everyone wants it now. And you've got programmes like Britain's Got Talent, Overnight Star, Instant Fame.
2: I think with Instant Fame there comes instant lack of recognition.
1: Yeah, definitely. And you can fall hard as well quickly.
2: Yeah? Whereas I think the joy comes from working together as a group, working as a team, being part of
0: always.
2: Yeah, and creating something together.
0: And you know, the other thing that I think is being missed now, we do everything on video, we do everything on Teams or whatever, and there's nothing like looking at someone's eyes when they're speaking. Yeah. It, you know, then you know one way or the other if they're sincere about something. Okay, we're going to play some more music. Now, yesterday was the birthday of Stevie Nicks. Now, I don't know if you like Stevie Nicks.
2: Yes.
0: But, bit of a fan of Stevie Nicks myself.
1: Fleetwood Mac.
0: Fleetwood Mac. And she was then, she started actually sort of getting in to the group with her boyfriend, which was Lindsay Buckingham, in 1978. And of course, the rest is history. The amount of records they played, and the Rolling Stone magazine always referred to her as the Queen of Rock and Roll. So anyway, we're going to play something. We've got another track a bit later with Tom Petty. She worked with Tom Petty and all kinds of great. Mick Fleetwood was in it as well. Anyway, enough this chat. Let's play the record. That is, if I can fade it up. This is a great single, actually. I play this very often. See what you think.

0: Nice track, isn't it? Beautiful.
1: It's beautiful.
0: Yeah.
1: Gorgeous, gorgeous.
0: Okay, and we're going to say goodbye to you.
1: Yes,
0: you have to go. You have to leave us, don't you? Thank you for leaving us.
2: Oh, happy birthday to her.
0: Oh, really?
1: Yeah.
0: Oh, wow.
1: She's just listening from home. Okay.
2: Oh, lovely.
0: I hope she's enjoying the music, too.
1: And then off to rehearsals tonight.
0: I know, you do have to watch it. It's a full-time thing, isn't it?
1: Honestly. It's my other job. On top of my actual job.
0: Well, it sort of takes over, I think, actually.
1: In a very good way.
0: Yeah.
1: You do it because you love it, not because you have to do it, which is what we do for the other job that I do in my life.
0: I
1: love that too, but theatre has a very, very dear place in my heart.
0: Yes. Now, we give our guests a little gift. And,
1: yes, thank you.
0: So, you know, it's our cup. It's our radio-friendly sort of coffee cup or tea cup. So whenever you drink that in the morning, think of us. Turn it on. See if we're still here.
1: Yeah.
0: And anyway, thank you so much for coming.
1: Thank you so much for having me.
0: Good luck with the show.
1: Thank you.
0: I'm sure it will go well.
1: Yes, I hope so. We've got an amazing cast, amazing crew. I'm sure they're going to do us all proud.
0: You will make them. You have this energy. So anyway, thanks very much.
1: Thank you so much for having me.
0: Cheers.

0: Hey, we're back in the studio without Nicola, and Satya's here with me, sitting here, and we're still chatting away. So what's the big events you had over your bank holiday?
1: Oh, Tony, mine wasn't very interesting, actually. I was at work for 3 days, as everyone knows
0: already.
1: What was
0: it like at the airport?
1: Oh, very busy, it was very busy. Yeah, everyone's getting away for the half-term break, which was lovely. It's a shame because it's so lovely here, the weather's so lovely, but people have pre-booked these holidays and the airport was very, very busy. So I didn't see much of it, apart from when I finished work, and then I went home afterwards and I enjoyed it in the garden.
0: Yeah, I did too. Actually, I went to see a neighbour down where I live, and she's got 2 sheep, you know.
1: Oh.
0: She lost her husband, so she's now looking after them. Yeah, and they're both. And I looked at them and I thought, well, I'm not a farmer, but I think those coats are too thick.
1: In this weather.
0: How are you going to do this? And she said, well, I think my son's coming down to shear them. And I said, well, that's definitely got to be looking at. You know, good luck on that one. I don't know if you've ever done it, but crikey.
1: No, I haven't done that, but it's too warm.
0: It was far too warm. And I saw the sheep. I mean, they were just sort of trotting towards us, and you think, no, you've got to take that. Apparently, I didn't know this, but years and years ago, they automatically lost their coats.
1: Oh, no, see, I didn't know that, because I've seen it on TV, the way the farmers will sort of shear all the fur off and everything, the wool, and they take it all off. But, yeah, no, I didn't think it fell out. But going back to with the weather, how it's been, you can just see it with the pets and the animals. They're just looking for somewhere shady.
0: We're just not used to it.
1: Not used to it. I'm not going to complain about it, though, because I do love it.
0: I know. And, you know, my other half, too, talks about climate change, and it does seem to be that way.
1: Definitely. I agree with that, definitely.
0: Anyway, we were playing music earlier, and we mentioned Tom Petty, and guess what? I've got Tom Petty.

0: Tom Petty and, 1970s, wasn't it?
1: 70s, yeah, lovely. I love
0: Crikey.
1: That song.
0: I mean, I do too. And it resonates even now, doesn't it?
1: It definitely does. They could release that today and it'd be, that's it, you'd love it.
0: Now, I was talking to, we were talking, weren't we, off air? And I'm just fascinated. I'm a bit of a plane spotter, you know.
1: I know Tony was saying.
0: I must apologise about that.
1: No, that's okay. Tony loves the airport.
0: Oh, do you know, I used to go down there and just go for a cup of coffee, you know, just. Oh,
1: but Tony,
0: God.
1: I think quite
0: those
1: a lot of people do
0: gone,
1: that.
0: I think.
1: I think a lot of people do that because my dad used to do that with us when we were little. He used to take
0: don't
1: us.
0: Don't feel too bad about it then.
1: No, don't. Honestly, don't.
0: I mean, because a long time ago, look, I'm old enough to say this. You know when the motorways opened? Mm-hmm. You looked at me with those eyes. I know what are you going to say? They used to have those cafeterias on the motorway. They were all so amazing. Everyone used to just go there to the car. Can you imagine that? I mean, what sad lies.
1: No, it's not. It's not.
0: Okay, now I'm going to play something that this is kind of last show in the studio, so I thought I'd play something different. And this is a track, well, this is an LP. This is one of the things, ladies and gentlemen, it's difficult because in this studio you have to turn to put the, the disc down on the vinyl. And in the new studio, which is very, it's like an aircraft deck, actually, the new studio. It's brilliant. And, turntable will be in front of you, so no problems with that now. But this is always awkward, so forgive me. But this is someone that I think is brilliant. And let's see if I can get this reasonably right. We'll soon see. Soon see. It might not work. Oh, it will. Well, you can hear it. Here we go. This is Peter Gabriel and Sledgehammer. This is the long version, so beware.

0: Peter Gabriel. Marvellous. And that was a limited edition dance mix, that particular one. I bought it a long time ago, and on an extended EP. Very nice indeed. Now, we were just moving about birthdays, and you know, if you do have a request, always don't forget, easy to get to any of the presenters here on Radio Frimley Park, because we have WhatsApp, and most people do have WhatsApp these days, don't they? It's a great device and it's free. We like free things.
1: Definitely we all do.
0: So popular. So just call us on 0300 613 4177, 0300 613 4177, and whoever's doing the live shows can find a particular disc for you, whatever it is. And we've got loads and loads, I have to say. This is a such great system. We're going to have an even bigger system, as I understand, coming on our new studio. But this works extremely well. We can usually find the track. And if we can't, we find something that's awfully like it. Now, talking of birthdays, this is a lady, again, that I thought, well, I don't know, a long time ago. It's great how you can play on this station music from one, you know, era to another. Brilliant, absolutely brilliant station. And this is a lady called Peggy Lee. And Peggy Lee, well, she was such a fantastic singer, of course, jazz. And she started with Benny Goodman. She went on to play films, all kinds of things. So I'm going to play one of my tracks that I think is one of the best bits of music, a bit sad really, but I love it, and let's play it.

0: Yeah, Peggy Lee and, of course, Madonna. Have you seen her?
1: I have seen her, yeah. About a year ago, she was at the O2 and it was a brilliant performance.
0: Oh, is she fantastic?
1: Oh, she is. She really is good. I mean, I'm a fan of her music anyway, but to see someone live, it's amazing. Completely different.
0: She's such a, you know, presence on stage, isn't
1: Definitely.
0: She?
1: Definitely. Big performance.
0: Yeah. She's coming back, isn't she? Doing some concerts. I don't know.
1: I wouldn't be surprised, actually. I wouldn't be surprised, yeah.
0: Yeah. You know, this country is very odd sometimes. But what it does in events, and I was looking at this cheese. Have you seen that in Gloucestershire?
1: No.
0: This is cheese rolling.
1: Oh, I've heard of this.
0: Yeah.
1: I've seen it on the TV, but
0: well, I looked it all up, and I'd love to go and see it, actually. Anyway, it started in 1836 or something. So it's a very old tradition of doing it, and it's with Double Gloucester because of, you know, the area of cheese making. And who won? And in fact, it's a German who won, a young German. And it's interesting because it used to be villagers, but now, of course, because, you know, people love quirky things, don't they? So they come from all over the world.
1: I think that's brilliant. People come from all over, and I love the way that they keep their traditions.
0: Yeah, I do too. Mm. And there's a village near me which is called Sunning Hill, called the Sunnings, you know, Sunningdale, Sunning Hill. And they have the same sort of thing.

0: because they have a wheelbarrow race once a year. I don't know when it is. I have been to it, and you see all these people, and all the villagers take part. You know, it's a great communal thing.
1: Definitely, it's good fun. I mean, there's one that I will quickly slip in Spain, that they do a tomato throwing event.
0: Yes.
1: There is, again, I don't know when it is in the year, and I always think I'll go over there, but everyone comes from all over the world to attend.
0: Yeah.
1: And when you see the pictures, it's amazing.
0: That's right. No, I've seen that. Mm. I mean, you know, and the thing is, it's community. You get the community together and suddenly it's a different place. This is a track I particularly like, and it's from REM.

0: Harry Styles. And he's got some concerts coming up, so, yeah, I might grab him. I've not seen him live, but he's quite a character, isn't he? Ooh. Very good with his clothes, I notice. Oh, yes, good nice costumes. Costume. Very nice. Now, I'm going to play Sweet Caroline next. I've got about three records to go. It goes so quickly. You tell me, because you're a football freak, are you?
1: Bit of a football fan, yeah. So I will say congratulations to Arsenal and to Hull City as well for getting promoted. But yeah, Sweet Caroline by Neil Diamond. I think it's
0: why?
1: You know something? It tends to be sung by a lot of the English fans when England are playing. But I think it's because the chorus is so good, so good. It's very lifting.
0: That's the answer.
1: It is. Yeah. So they're just basically it's a victorious.
0: Sure?
1: It's so good, so good.
0: Very good. Well, we're going to play it. But yeah, I know what you mean. Everyone can join in. Let's all join in with this one.

0: Sweet Caroline. Yeah, we were singing. I hope you were too, in Radio Land. Anyway, that's it from me. And from the studio, we're saying goodbye. Goodbye, studio. And we come to a new studio, well, I think in about a couple of months or so, when our two great engineers, Ben and Jim, if they're listening, thank you, because you know how to do it. And we'll be back in a digital studio. But we've got our computer churning out music all the time. So suddenly, just going to say goodbye.
1: I am goodbye, and everyone have a good afternoon and evening.
0: Indeed, and look after yourselves whatever you do during this hot weather. Drink lots of water. Don't go in, don't swim in cold water, because we've heard what happens. So I'm going to leave you with Van Morrison. We won't hear all this, and then the news, and then we'll see you very, very soon. So take care, look after yourselves. Bye-bye.

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2: From the Sky News Centre at 6, the Health Secretary has condemned another planned strike by resident doctors in England. The British Medical Association has announced a walkout between the 15th and 19th of June. It says it was hoping for a reset in relations when James Murray took over as Health Secretary a fortnight ago. But he insists the government's pay offer is final.
3: The offer on the table for this year is as far as we're going to go. It's 4.9% on average increase, over 7% for some of the lowest paid. And to be clear, that's on top of a 28.9% increase over the last 3 years. I think most people would see that as being a very good offer.
2: Donald Trump's told his cabinet there's more work to do in order to reach a deal with Iran.
4: Iran is very much intent. They want very much to make a deal. So far, they haven't gotten there. We're not satisfied with it, but now we will be. We will be either that or we'll have to just finish the job.
2: Earlier, Iranian state media claimed a draft framework had been drawn up to effectively reopen the Strait of Hormuz, along with American forces withdrawing from Iran. Washington's dismissed those reports as a complete fabrication. The family of a 12-year-old who died after getting into difficulty in a river in Lancashire have paid tribute to their little blue-eyed boy. Junior Slater's one of seven young people to drown in open water in this week's hot spell. John Swinney's rejected growing calls for an independent investigation into SMP finances in the wake of the Peter Burrell scandal. Its former chief executive will be sentenced next month after admitting embezzling over £400,000 from the party. A Treasury minister has hit pack at Sir Tony Blair, claiming things have moved on since he was in number 10. The former PM says the current Labour government has no coherent plan for the country and the party is playing with fire. And in tennis, Katie Bolter is the only British player left in either singles draw at the French Open. That's the latest. I'm Daisy Steele.

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0: I keep a close watch on this heart of mine. 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

0: From the Sky News Centre at 8. Resident doctors in England have announced more strike action. They'll walk out between the 15th and 19th of June in their dispute with the government over pay and conditions. The new Health Secretary is accusing the British Medical Association of rushing to unnecessary and unreasonable action. The union's Dr. Jack Fletcher says there's been no movement in negotiations since James Murray was appointed.
1: We wrote to the Health Secretary literally hours after he was appointed a couple of weeks ago. We asked to meet him. We continued discussions with the negotiating team and the government, but despite that, 2 weeks later, we're still being met with the same offer that was presented to us back in March.
0: Seven children and teenagers are now known to have drowned in open water during the recent hot spell. The Royal Life Saving Society is urging people to stop and think before trying to cool off. Donald Trump's told his cabinet that Iran is desperate for a deal to end the war, adding the Americans aren't yet satisfied with the terms. Earlier, Washington flatly rejected an apparent framework paraded by state TV in Tehran. Energy bills will rise sharply from July after Ofgem announced a 13% increase to the price cap. The regulator says the conflict in Iran has pushed up global gas and oil prices, adding around £18 a month to a typical household bill. There are warnings costs could climb even higher later this year if tensions in the Middle East continue. Energy Minister Martin McCluskey says the war's had a direct impact on British consumers.
2: This situation that we're facing in the Middle East is obviously very volatile, very fast-moving. When we announced the last price cap, when energy prices were going down on the 25th of February, we never thought by the 27th we were going to be in the situation that we were in with Iran.
0: And Crystal Palace are just kicking off their attempt to lift their first European trophy as they take on Spanish side Rayo Vallecano in the Conference League final. The match in Leipzig is manager Oliver Glasner's last in charge of the club. That's the latest. I'm Daisy Steele.
3: Thank you, Daisy. And it is Radio Frimley Park back again tonight in Studio One. Welcome along, folks, everybody. And if you're listening, you can only listen online nowadays on your tablet, on your device, whatever that may be. I've got the lovely Chris Larkin with me tonight as
4: well. Good evening. Hello. Welcome.
3: Thanks, everybody. Thank you, Chris. Of course, here we are again at Frimley Park Hospital. But also, I should point out, pumping through the speakers throughout Heatherwood and Wexham Park, our sister hospitals. It is George and Chris, your brothers, on the airwaves tonight for what is the final Wednesday night, Chris, before a few changes are brewing, I think is what I've said here. You know what they say, a change is as good as a rest.
4: Change is as good as... When you said that then, and you said a few changes, I almost felt like there was a dun-dun-dun coming.
3: That's true. And, you know, you may potter in and out of the airwaves while you're in the hospital or wherever you are, even outside the hospital, and you might have heard some news. It's only been in the headlines the last few days, I would say, but tonight... Well, tonight is going to be the final Ken Wilkinson, the final Wednesday night show, as I said there. Unfortunately, not Ken. We may try and get him on the air later on. We're definitely going to have a mystery guest. We're going to make it a special occasion tonight. But before we talk about any more of anything to do with that, let's go on a little bit of music. You might know what this is. It's Jamiroquai. And this is quite apt, I hope, for the current conditions outside.

0: Anyway, it is Radio Frimley Park for a Wednesday night. And I should say, if I did say back then, it's the last Ken Wilkinson show. It's not the last Ken Wilkinson show, but it is the last Ken Wilkinson show in this studio, potentially. Obviously, on a Wednesday night, it would be Ken. It's George Baines sitting in for Ken Wilkinson tonight. George Baines and Chris Larkin, who've been, how can I put it, we've been aptly taking over and taking the reins on a Wednesday when Ken hasn't been in previous. We're delighted to have Chris back. And it is indeed the last show from this studio before we enter a new studio in the coming weeks, Chris.
1: It's such a nice studio here, though. It's a comfy pair of slippers, right?
0: Yeah, it is. Certainly, certainly. And you mentioned that it was cold when you came in tonight. The weather, obviously, with that opening song from Jamiroquai, Canned Heat,
1: yep,
0: back in the noughties, I believe. I feel like it's certainly all the heat's been canned and it's all been released.
1: See, this is something that doesn't come across over the radio, but we walk in from outside and it is tropical out there. I'm sure everyone's been feeling it today. And I walked in this evening. I must have come in 10 minutes after George.
0: Yeah.
1: And he's set the air conditioning to, it's -4 in here. Is it?
0: I know.
1: I speculatively bought a jumper with me this evening and I'm sitting here wearing it, but George looks happy as Larry.
0: I don't know. I remember we spoke about this in the past. I'm not sure. Do you get to see the weather while you're at work, Chris? Because
1: We have air conditioned offices in most of them. So Sometimes when you sit in the office, you don't quite clock what it's like outside. And then you step out. The closest thing I compare it to, you know that feeling when you step off a plane?
0: Yes. Yeah.
1: And it hits you in the face.
0: Yeah.
1: It's like that stepping out the office some days.
0: That's very true. We should just say, actually, what's been your experiences of the heat this week? 0300 613 4177. We'd be delighted to take your calls on that. And your experience of the weather this week, or indeed in any holidies that you've taken, such as the plane.
1: Do you know, I guess there's quite a few people who will have gone off this week for a week away.
0: That's true.
1: And if you're anything like me, if you've got my sort of luck, then any time you go away and leave the country, the weather in the UK absolutely blisters for the week.
0: So isn't it?
1: You go chasing the heat and it gets left behind for you. But yeah, if anyone's got any stories of what they've been doing, maybe what they've been doing to keep out of the heat and to keep cool in this weather.
0: Certainly, certainly. So do please text in with that. We do have a WhatsApp, I should hasten to add. So do please let us know on the WhatsApp. Speaking of texts and things, we are also going to have a mystery guest on around 9:30. This is something I think I've attempted before with Ken and Chris in this studio and me next door. We're going to be doing it from here this time because it's all pre-planned.
1: Okay.
0: So hopefully that's going to go quite well. You've got to guess, essentially. Chris is here with me and he can guess who the mystery
1: who
0: presenter
1: is. Who our mystery
0: is.
1: Guest. This is going to be one of those weeks, George, when you're going to challenge me again.
0: A little bit.
1: I thought I was in for an easy ride, but maybe not.
0: It's going to be a presenter. That's all I can say. So it's educating the listeners as to other presenters at the same time. And we've also got a little music quiz that we're going to do again.
1: Excellent.
0: And I have followed Chris's advice. I followed his direction and slightly changed it up a little bit. Again, a little bit of a change, as I mentioned. Change as good as the rest from last time. And we're going to play that again along with the usual quiz. So what I think we're going to do is show that all up before potentially 8:45, 9 o'clock. And then in the second hour, we can properly focus on the normal quiz as well as that mystery guest going into 9 o'clock. So anyway, it is Radio Frimley Park for a Wednesday night. I've just realised something in front of me. We're delighted to have you involved tonight. Please do text in your what you've been up to, your memories of Radio Frimley Park, because since we've existed, we've been coming from this studio. So that's another thing that we'd be more than welcome to accommodate tonight, Chris.
1: And of course, if anyone's got any requests this evening, we have, I know we've got lots of patients who are here across our three different hospitals. That's Frimley Park. You might be in Heatherwood. You might be at Wexham. But if you've got any requests because you're in the building, or alternatively, if you know anybody who's in one of our patients who maybe wants to hear a song, something this evening, then again, you can give us a shout and we'll take those requests at any point between now and 10 o'clock.
0: Indeed we will. And this is now a bit of Jack Johnson. It's just gone 8:15 in the sport. There is quite a big game on tonight as well. More on that soon. Back when all-

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4: Indeed it is, Hospital Radio for a Wednesday night. Slight dramatical theme there because we are going to be doing the quiz, the music quiz for this week very, very shortly. Now, Chris and me were discussing this earlier and he said, if you may remember, we did one a few weeks ago and I actually think one of those tracks, that last track we just heard, was I Hear Voices from Kasabian.
5: Yep.
4: And that's off their fourth album from 2011, which is Velociraptor.
5: There we go.
4: Chris is familiar.
5: A Jurassic Park fan.
4: Yeah, that's true. Very good point. That is pertinent because on one of these music quizzes we did in the past,
5: yep,
4: Kasabian was one of the songs I picked.
5: You had, was it five or six songs?
4: That's right.
5: And you'd taken tiny snippets from them all and crammed them together, and it was absolutely bamboozling that night.
4: It's fair play.
5: Completely bamboozled me. Great quiz.
4: Thank you. There is one particular station which is kind of owned by a global brand, is a bit of a way I'm going to put it.
5: Okay.
4: It's owned by a global brand, and they play similar songs to that of Kasabian. And I maybe set that up a little bit similar to that.
5: Okay.
4: But obviously here we're going to tweak it a little bit this week, and I have put it on the screen in front of me, so let's recall that now. And then we shall see. I think I've moved. I have moved from it. Let's go to there and find it.
5: So this is George's Music Quiz version 2. This is
4: exactly
5: new and improved.
4: Exactly.
5: That's one of those things, though, isn't it?
4: Yeah.
5: They say new and improved, and a lot of people tell you, well, it has to be one or the other, don't they?
4: Like,
5: It can't be new
4: and
5: improved. It's either brand new or it's improved.
4: Yes. Yeah.
5: Which is it's funny to pick people up sometimes on that, but it's a great way to make yourself look like an idiot as well.
4: That's a good point. So I know where I'm going to get this from. It's all ready to go in the system. Prepare yourself, Chris.
5: Okay.
4: And I think tonight should be coming out of there. It will be. Here we go. This hopefully will be more. Let's just pause that and go right back to the start, just to be clear, because it fades.
5: So, George, what are we looking for here? Are we looking for the names of the songs? Are we looking for...
4: Yes, let's try and get the artist and the name of the song.
5: Artist and
4: possible.
5: Titles, okay.
4: You can play along at home, 0300 613 4177. That number again is 0300 613 4177, or even... email request@radiofrimleypark.co.uk with your answers, and we shall see what you have. Let's stop talking. Let's play. I think there's four songs we're going to listen to here. Four songs. Listen in.

0: So there we go.
1: Wow.
0: I'm hoping that's broader than before. Less songs. Tried not to cram so many in, and I've made them a bit
1: They're
0: longer.
1: Definitely identifiable, aren't they? I'm going to have to get my thinking cap on this one again, George.
0: There we go.
1: If anyone out there is listening and they want to share in my pain at not being able to identify some of these, then do call us.
0: Yeah, please do. We've got a phone here. We don't say that often enough, and we've also got a WhatsApp. I'm looking at it right now. 0300 613 4177. In fact, even there is a well-known messaging service out there as well. You can email request@radiofrimleypark.co.uk. you can also message that email address through a messaging service. I don't really want to give that name away. It's not really secret, but email or message us on request@radiofrimleypark.co.uk and let us know what you think. Ken Wilkinson, if he's listening in about home, I'd like to get Ken challenged on that one.
1: He's probably got one or two of them. Should we play him again? Should
0: yeah,
1: another listen?
0: Let's do. Here we go. That second one, by the way, there is no technical problem. It's just put backwards.
1: Okay.
0: I should have said. So we mentioned that in the past. I've put it backwards. Let's play them again.

0: So there we go. There it is for tonight. The quiz, the music quiz.
1: So I'm closest to the backwards one. That's the one that I need to. If just while the next song's playing, I'm going to pop my ears the other way around and see if I can think it through again.
0: Fair play, fair play. Thank you, Chris. Now we're going to mention this in the next link, but Chris has also got. We'll do some funny stories later as another item in the program. Talking of funny, this next track. Chris is going to tell us about this.
1: Yeah, absolutely.
0: Second.
1: So, yeah. I don't know. Did you ever used to watch Harry Enfield?
0: I have in bits and starts.
1: Yeah, comedian Harry Enfield, and he had it's a nice little sort of local radio skit that he did where he had two DJs, Smashy and Nicey.
0: Yes,
1: and they had a very right. corny local radio voice. Yes, Smashy is Nicey, that sort of thing. I forgive me for the impression, but he had a massive great lever on the desk.
0: Yeah,
1: and every time they would finish one of their links, he'd push this lever forward and they would say, Bachman Turner Overdrive, let's rock. And actually it played the same song every single time, and I've got a feeling you might have it lined up for us. There it is, Bachman Turner Overdrive, let's rock.

0: So there we go. That was Justified and Ancient by KLF and Tammy Wynette. And actually, the remake, it was re-released in November 1991, Chris.
1: Wow, that long ago.
0: So there we go. That was around the time I was on the Earth on that time. We're not going to give anything away too much, but I was existing at that time.
1: I was well into existence by then.
0: Were you? So very different times. Beginning of the 90s, and it actually made number two, on the UK singles.
1: I thought it did very well. It's got that real KLF beat, hasn't it? You can sort of tell it's there. The bit that always confused me, though, is I'm still to this day mystified by where Moo Moo Land is.
0: That's a good point.
1: You hear it, and it sounds crazy.
0: Because there's been that film lately which was well received. And everything that was called La La Land, and we see that as Moo Moo Land. Are the two of them related?
1: They're probably neighbours.
0: That's a good point, isn't it? Maybe L before M, so La La Land preceded Moo Moo.
1: I mean, geography is not my strong point, George. Yeah. It's not my strong point, but maybe they're somewhere near Venezuela, I don't know.
0: So, shall we then? Here we go. I have found it brilliantly. I have found the right thing that I was looking to play earlier. Shall we play you that competition that we just played earlier? This is just under a minute long, and Chris said he was very intrigued by it to hear. So the second track in this week's music competition. Please, I'm going to put this out on my Instagram story as well. If you've got my Instagram, it's George P.A. Baines. Might as well say that now. If I get some more requests, we'll see what happens.
1: There we go.
0: But George P.A., that's Papa Alpha. George Papa Alpha Baines, P.A. Baines. Add me up and I will take messages from there as well. If you've got any idea what these songs are, and the second one, just to say again, I think Chris is getting there slowly.
1: Getting close.
0: The second one, if I'd put it the right way around, Chris, you should have got the second one easily,
1: okay,
0: which is why I reversed it. And this is quite popular elsewhere, where I've reversed it and

0: So there we go. There it is. Yeah, that second one. Apologies slightly about the level on that, but it's certainly loud as a clue. It's very loud when it's played forwards as well. So.
1: And if anyone wants to look on the webcam, you'll see what a puzzled expression looks like.
0: That's a good point, isn't it? Should we just we'll give a wave to the webcam actually, because when I loaded it up tonight, hello everybody, hello. When I loaded it up tonight, I got in here. It's actually the main page that comes up on the screen here. I'm just going to, rotate it a little bit to get Chris.
1: There we go.
0: There he is. He's just even obscured by the microphone. Let's just move that down there.
1: Hello.
0: There you go. You're right on cue now, Chris.
1: Evening.
0: He is slightly puzzled by that. But we will get there. We get there with these competitions.
1: We sure do.
0: Also on there, you can sample our equipment, which still works in the day and age we're in today, because when we do move to this new room as well, we're going to have some new equipment. We're still going to have the same ability to play CDs that we played earlier and other things, but it's going to be a new desk in front of us.
1: Wow.
0: To put it.
1: It's exciting stuff. And this one's been in this studio for, probably since...
0: I believe it's from 2000, so
1: It's done well.
0: Hasn't it? Quarter of a century it's been going.
1: But that's incredible. There's not a lot you could buy that would last quarter of a century, is there?
0: No, there isn't, which is a shame, but very true nonetheless. Anyway, I'm going to play that one more time and then we're going to go straight into the next song. I also want to get in a few little funny stories that Ken sometimes mentions, so we're going to get into that before 9 o'clock. Also, we're then going to hit the quiz, the main Wednesday night quiz, just after 9 o'clock. We might be a bit low on the wall visiting front this week, so please listen in for that as well and get your requests and answers to the main quiz. If you can't get the answers to this, here it is one more time, the music quiz, the third one we've done on this station, and we'll be back with you shortly.

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0: show. It is Radio Frimley part for a Wednesday night, and that indeed is Keen and Bend and Break from their 2004 debut album, I believe, Hopes and Fears. So we've been going through a little bit of the indie classics for tonight, also wanting to make use of these CDs that we've got in the studio. Before we do anything else, we're fast approaching 9 o'clock and we need to give the answers to that quiz. I'm just going to go over a few little stories that we sometimes do on a Wednesday night. I've got a few jokes for you here, including one that says, I'm studying to be an interpreter in France.
1: Okay.
0: The only exam that I've failed so far is the Spanish one. It would be okay if I weren't a native Spanish speaker. That's a good one, isn't it, Chris? Ken's maybe slightly better at delivering these.
1: I didn't see it coming.
0: But there's one. Our system administrator is on vacation. I don't know how he does it, but every morning there appears to be a new splash screen on all the office computers, and it's of him on the beach.
1: This is like these proper dad jokes. These.
0: I don't know how I've stumbled across this, but yeah, there's a page here. It says weird news, and it doesn't have. I was looking for an article that's a bit more of a lengthy kind of, you know, humorous story.
1: Yeah,
0: I was clutching at straws a little bit, to be honest. Here's one that might get us somewhere. So this is a little paragraph. It's a story that gets points basically online.
1: Okay,
0: this one's got a certain amount of points. I'll tell you whether you think it's. Makes sense or not. I grew up in Alaska, but I went to fifth grade in Las Vegas. My first day, they had me introduce myself to the class and to tell them some interesting things about Alaska, as you would do. I mentioned it was the largest state, and everyone started arguing with me. I looked at the map of the US, on the wall, and instantly understood why they were confused. So they're arguing with me that it was the largest state. Alaska was shrunk down in a little box in the corner. I laughed and said, did you think it was an island too?
1: Right.
0: Crickets. And it says, pretty sure they thought it was an island. I showed them there were five longitudinal lines across Alaska and only three across Texas. Also showed them on the map where it said it was attached to Canada. And then they've put at the end, this is somebody from America has obviously posted this, they put at the end, our education system sucks. What do you think?
1: I don't know what to make of it. If it was, it's the kind of thing that strikes me that old Donald Trump might put up as fake news.
0: Fake news.
1: It's fake news. Yeah. In a world of alternative facts, it's difficult to pick the right ones out. I'm no geography master, but I'm sure I could have done better than that.
0: Anyway, that was given 144 points. There's some others here that have got 110 points. So out of the ones that I've looked at, that was scored the highest, actually. So,
1: okay, 144 points. I wonder, we probably need to know what the scale is, don't we?
0: Yeah,
1: was it 144 out of 5,000 or out of 150?
0: That's a good point. Yeah, certainly. So, if we can find that, I might send it over to you and we'll see if we can find that. Let's get on to a little bit of music now before the 9 o'clock news. Yeah. I'm going to give you at least one of that musical quiz answers, of those musical quiz answers before 9 o'clock. And then the others, I'll just play it quickly after 9, off the news, and we'll give you the rest then.

BG's Jive Talking. What a great track that is. Back from the 70s. From that, though, we're now going to go back on to Radio Frimley Park music competition this week with about 90 seconds to the news. Let's play it again for you here. Here it is.

0: So that I'm actually going to play half of them because we've not got loads of time to the news, Chris. Have you got any idea what those?
1: The second. So the first one. No, I haven't got the first one.
0: Okay.
1: But the second one.
0: Yes.
1: Is it Forget You? Is it called Forget You?
0: It is. Yes. It is. It is. I think Chris has got it, and it's by CeeLo Green.
1: Yes, there we go. Yep.
0: Formerly of Gnarls Barkley, which
1: Perfect.
0: I'm sure you know. So there we go. There he is. The first one is in the charts right now. It's got Impaler in the title. Impaler in the title. I'm just getting it.
1: Vlad the Impaler?
0: It's not. It's Tame Impaler.
1: Okay.
0: Tame Impaler.
1: Okay.
0: Dracula Tame Impaler. That is the first one. Let's get on a bit of news because that's quickly coming upon us, and we'll be back after 9 o'clock.
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4: Perry's assistant, who injected him with a fatal dose of ketamine, has been jailed for 3 years and 5 months. 60-year-old Kenneth Iwamata is the fifth person to be jailed over the Friend Star's death. The Health Secretary has condemned another planned strike by resident doctors in England. The British Medical Association has announced a walkout between the 15th and 19th of June. It says it was hoping for a reset in relations when James Murray took over as Health Secretary a fortnight ago, but he insists the government's pay offer is final.
5: The offer on the table for this year is as far as we're going to go. It's 4.9% on average increase, over 7% for some of the lowest paid. And to be clear, that's on top of a 28.9% increase over the last 3 years. I think most people would see that as being a very good offer.
4: 7 young people are known to have drowned in open water in England and Wales during this week's heatwave. The youngest is believed to be 12-year-old Junior Slater, who got into trouble in the River Ribble in Lancashire yesterday. Our correspondent Molly Malone has seen a statement from his family.
6: Our little blue-eyed boy, he will be truly missed. He was the life and soul of our lives. Words can't describe how we are feeling right now. We will forever love you, Junior.
4: Donald Trump has reiterated that he thinks a peace deal with Iran is close. However, the US has dismissed claims put out by Iranian state media that a framework for an agreement has been reached. There are fears of another steep rise in the energy price cap in the autumn. Gas and electricity bills for a typical home on a standard tariff in Britain will go up by 13% in July. And Crystal Palace are being held 0-0 by Spanish side Rayo Vallecano going into the second half of the Conference League final. The Premier League club are looking to make history by winning their first European trophy. It's Palace boss Oliver Glasner's last game in charge. That's the latest. I'm Daisy Steele.

0: Indeed it is. Radio Frimley Part 4, a Wednesday night. Thank you for that news, Daisy. And yes, it is, of course. She reminded us about the Crystal Palace match, which is going ahead tonight. They're playing in the UEFA Conference League final. So, and I heard their owner, Steve Parrish, on various radio stations this morning. I'll get back to you with another update on that score shortly. But if you remember, we just played the end of the music quiz. Let's tie this up now into the second hour. And Chris is actually going to maybe give me some questions when it comes to the other quiz. So I'm going to flip it around in the second
1: hour. It feels like some sort of a revenge quiz, perhaps.
0: That's true. That's a very good shout. I can also confirm we've got a few little more stories to talk about. We've going to have a strange story, I think, read out by Ken. And we've also got our mystery guest at 9:30. So a lot to pack in. Let's just repeat. So play the beginning of that music competition again. Here it is now.

0: So yeah, that is that one is I Forget You by CeeLo Green. The first one is Tame Impala, currently in the charts. Tame Impala Dracula,
1: okay,
0: by Tame Impala. And here are now the other two. Let's go.

0: There we go. So what did you make of that, Chris?
1: Well, and do you know, the third one, it's got a sort of... It started off with a bit of a 90s sort of guitar-y thing going on, but I can't place it. I put maybe Kasabian or someone down.
0: It was actually similar to Kasabian. It was Kings of Leon.
1: Okay.
0: Kings of Leon and Radioactive, that one. That's
1: okay.
0: How one of them goes. And the final one there, I'm in fact going to have to potentially play that again just to confirm to myself what that was. That is quite silly, isn't it? But yeah, let's just play that final one again because I do know it. But it's got a kind of a good kind of jivey thing to it. So let's play that one once more.

0: There we go. So that final one is actually Galantis and No Money.
1: That
0: Galantis.
1: Sounds like a great pop song, doesn't it?
0: No Money, doesn't it? I think that was in the charts. Well, I'll find out. I'll find out for you any second now. Galantis, No Money is the answer. And that was preceded by Kings of Leon and Radioactive. So there we go. That completes the music quiz for this week. What wow. are we going to do after this? Are you going to give me some questions for the next quiz?
1: I've Chris, probably got a couple for you.
0: He's got a couple.
1: I've got a couple if you want them now, or we'll do you want them in a minute?
0: We'll do either way. Let's play a song first, I think. Let's play a song first, and then we will get on to that. So let's have a little bit of... Why not? Let's have a bit of Ariana Grande. Here she is on the airwaves. Twilight Zone. I'm going a little bit on the Twilight theme. We've had Dracula, and then we've had Radioactive, and now Twilight this week. Mystery guest is on in half an hour. 0300 613 4177 to be involved.

0: So there we go. There's Ariana Grande, Twilight Zone. That song released just over a year ago now, April last year. And it was part of her, the reissue of her seventh studio album, Eternal Sunshine. So there she is. On that previous song, No Money by Galantis, I was just saying to Chris, that was released just over 10 years ago, March 2016. And the opening lyrics, some of you may have not got it. I sung them to Chris to no avail, but they go... Sorry, I ain't got no money. I'm not trying to be funny, but I left it all at home today. And that's how the opening line goes.
1: It's better than the original,
0: isn't it? So I love the melody. Da, da, da, da, da,
1: yeah, that it's bit. Got that proper summer pop tune, isn't it?
0: So there we go. So we are going to play a bit of a quiz in a second. I think Chris is going to throw some questions at me.
1: Oh, yes. Yeah, I've got three for you, George.
0: Let me get a pen and paper as well. Thank you for passing on to me. By the way, again, we should always say, listen in, radiofrimleypark.co.uk, email request@radiofrimleypark.co.uk. Our special guest has messaged that address as well, as we mentioned earlier. So we've got them ready to go. request@radiofrimleypark.co.uk and 0300 613 4177. There we go. I said it without looking at the board.
1: Sounds great.
0: So let's go on to some quiz questions for this week. Chris, take it away.
1: I've got three for you, George. I want to tax you just like you've been taxing me this evening.
0: Indeed.
1: But something a little bit more fun, a little bit fun for you, George. So my first question for you. What is the most sold flavour of Walker's Crisp?
0: Ooh. Okay,
1: I'll give you all three questions.
0: Okay,
1: you can have a little think about them, and then we can always come back around to them if we need to. So what's the most sold flavour of Walker's Crisp?
0: Interesting. Okay.
1: Second question for you.
0: Yeah.
1: Now, I know you like a bit of broadcasting, history. This is right up your strata. So in which decade did ITV begin broadcasting?
0: Oh, I should know that. I want to put pressure on myself, but I should know that. When I was at uni, I looked into that.
1: Okay, so which decade did ITV begin broadcasting? And there's extra brownie points if you can guess the year.
0: Yeah, I think I know that,
1: And then the third question for you. This is the kind of thing everyone should know. What nut is in the middle of a Ferrero Rocher?
0: Oh dear! These are good.
1: Now I didn't want to go too highbrow for you.
0: No.
1: So we've got crisps, most sold flavour of Walker's crisps. We've got in which decade did ITV begin broadcasting, and what nut is in the middle of a Ferrero Rocher?
0: That is very, very good. Get your answers in as well. To 0300 613 4177, request@radiofrimleypark.co.uk. Why not? In the next link, I'll throw two questions back at Chris.
1: Oh goodness me.
0: And we'll see. To make five. We usually go for five. We don't have to make it five, but you know. We'll see.
1: It's quiz tennis this evening.
0: Yeah. We've got a little bit of feeder lined up, and Buck Rogers, continuing the indie theme a little bit.
1: Love a bit of feeder.
0: For tonight. But funny enough, let's have another little story now. Now, Chris, it says here, do you think this is true, by the way, to this myth that women prefer hotter showers than men?
1: Oh, it's absolutely true in my household.
0: That's interesting. So men often complain their wives, girlfriends, partners, etc. They live with the shower temperature at scaling hot levels.
1: Absolutely.
0: That's what it's on the screen. One doctor explained the science behind this, and then if I scroll,
1: behind it?
0: Indeed there is, it says here. Even though this is Dr. Sood, Kunal Sood, who posts social stuff on TikTok, 2.7 million followers on TikTok. Alone, he said, even though their core temperature runs slightly higher than men's, this is women, their skin cools faster due to lower blood flow near the surface. That means the same room or water temperature can feel colder to a woman than to a man.
1: Ah.
0: That's what he said.
1: Okay.
0: So hormones will also play a role. Fluctuations in estrogen and progesterone, especially during the menstrual cycle, can change how warmth and cold are perceived.
1: Okay.
0: So there we go.
1: So does this mean I've got to be forgiving now?
0: Yeah, I suppose I'm chucking that out there. Yeah, I am, in a way. Dr. Su concluded, because women also produce less internal heat when resting, that makes external warmth, like a hot shower, more important for comfort and regulation.
1: All right.
0: Blimey.
1: So next time I step in the shower and it's still on super max, like it feels like lava coming out of the shower sometimes. So now I've got to be a bit calmer, perhaps.
0: Yeah, it certainly seems so. According to Mr. Dr. Sood, we'll check out some of his TikToks later on. It's fast approaching 9:15, if not already. So let's get a little bit more now on Feeder. I've got it lined up. Feeder, Butter Rogers. Here it is, I believe. It should be. Here it is. Back with you shortly.

0: Well, there we go. There was Feeder and Buck Rogers with a little bit of another track, Shatter, added in for good measure.
1: Hey, we're just getting straight back into it. Do you know, I first heard that song, Feeder, up at De Montfort University. They played a university gig up there.
0: Amazing.
1: Quite a few years back. A lot of bands did that, didn't they?
0: Yes. Yeah, they did from time to time. I saw, when they were new, when I was at university...
1: You're about to give away your age now, aren't you?
0: That's true. He says, young duo. Oh, no, I'm not going to remember the name now. Rizzle Kicks.
1: Oh, right. Okay, yeah.
0: They played live at ours, along with a bit of Greg James DJing.
1: Nice.
0: But yeah, Rizzle Kicks. That's an interesting one, isn't it?
1: Yeah, it makes me think that if you want to work out what's coming in the next 5 years or so, you need to get around the university gigs now.
0: Yes.
1: Because that's where the up-and-coming bands will be again.
0: Very good shout, very good shout. So in a second, we're going to play a bit of Ed Sheeran first. I think this is also quite apt. This is going to be visiting hours. So a little bit of Ed Sheeran now. And then after that, we're going to get on a 5-minute strange and unusual story by Ken Wilkinson. And we'll be right back with you.
2: I wish to heaven at visiting hours.

And I would ask them if I could take you home. But I know what they'd say, that it's for the best.

0: Anyway, so that was Ed Sheeran visiting Ours. That song released August 2021, coming on for 5 years now from his fifth album, Equals. So that is that one. We're now going to play a little bit of Ken Wilkinson and his strange and unusual story, this one about Egypt. And then hotly coming up after this, we will have our mystery guest on the line. That's true. We also do need to finish off the quiz. I'll need to answer those questions that Chris gave me. We'll do that as well after the mystery guest before 10. But here's Ken for now.
1: Today I have two stories for you. One about ancient Egypt, and the second one about an amazing scientist called Nikola Tesla. First, deep within the arid landscape of Egypt, archaeologists have made an astonishing discovery. A 3,500-year-old mummy in an impeccably preserved state. Buried within an ancient tomb, the mummy's condition has stunned experts and historians alike, offering an extraordinary window into a world long gone. With its features still intact and wrappings nearly untouched by time, this ancient individual has emerged from the sands as a jewel of archaeological importance, stirring global curiosity and admiration for Egypt's cultural and historical wealth. The preservation of the mummy is more than a marvel of longevity. It is a detailed archive of ancient Egyptian burial practices. Researchers examining the body have noted the advanced methods used in its preservation, shedding light on the mastery and ritual behind the mummification process. The body was treated with natron salts to desiccate it. The internal organs were carefully removed, and it was wrapped in intricate layers of linen, each step executed with remarkable precision. These findings confirm the deep spiritual and cultural significance placed on preparing the dead for the afterlife, a central tenet of ancient Egyptian belief. Beyond the physical preservation, this discovery also elevates our understanding of Egyptian society's sophistication. The techniques used reflect not only religious devotion, but also a deep knowledge of anatomy, chemistry, and ceremonial tradition. Embalmers operating thousands of years ago applied methods that have resisted time, decay, and natural forces, demonstrating a legacy of scientific and spiritual brilliance. This mummy, in its silent repose, continues to speak volumes about an ancient civilization's reverence for life, death, and eternity. Our second story is about Nikola Tesla and his overlooked electric vehicle. Nikola Tesla, the brilliant mind who sparked the modern age, held an impressive collection of over 700 patents across 35 nations. His groundbreaking inventions spread light, energy, and creativity across the globe. Yet when he passed away alone in a New York hotel room, he was destitute, not for a lack of opportunity, but due to his choice to prioritize innovation over profit. Had he pursued wealth instead of progress, he might have ranked among the richest individuals in history. One of the most captivating tales from Tesla's life is that of his electric vehicle, a machine so revolutionary that it still remains difficult to comprehend today. In 1918, Tesla began tinkering with a self-sustaining electric car, one that required no fuel, no external charging, and not even a battery. By 1931, he amazed the public with a fully operational prototype, a modified 1921 Pierce Arrow, energized not by gasoline, but by what Tesla referred to as pure etheric energy. Gone was the internal combustion engine. In its stead, he installed a specially designed electric motor connected to an enigmatic energy receiver, an apparatus Tesla claimed could extract power directly from Earth's atmosphere. At the vehicle's front, an impressive 1.8-metre antennae was affixed, crafted to capture and convert cosmic or radiant energy reminiscent of his previous wireless power experiments and the Moray converter. "Now we have power," Tesla reportedly declared as he powered up the car, "enough to illuminate a house and propel the motor." For an entire week, the vehicle was put through its paces, gliding smoothly, silently, and with remarkable power. It easily reached speeds of 144 kilometers an hour, 90 miles per hour. Spectators were left in awe. No fuel lines, no exhaust, no emissions. Someone noted that the tailpipe remained cool and spotless. "We have no motor," Tesla calmly responded. But just as swiftly as it emerged, the project disappeared. The prototype vanished without a trace. The energy receiver was taken out, and the technology never patented. Some speculate that investors were unnerved by its potential. Others argued it faced suppression or even destruction for threatening the very foundations of the oil industry. Whatever the reality may be, Tesla once again illustrated a future that humanity wasn't prepared to embrace. A reality where vehicles recharge autonomously. Where energy is freely drawn from the air and where power is infinite and unclaimed. Nearly a century later, as electric vehicles gained traction and global power infrastructures faced increasing pressure, Tesla's forgotten creation may be more pertinent than ever.
0: There we go. So thank you for that, Ken. That was Ken Wilkinson with his strange and unusual stories. And that's potentially the last of Ken that you may hear coming from this Studio One. But you will hear him again. Don't worry, not to fret. Ken will be with you when we're all back on air in a few weeks. But at the moment, provisionally, we're off air from this Monday morning. And it's exciting times, though, Chris.
2: It is, isn't it?
0: Yeah.
2: If this is Studio One, I wonder what the new one will be called.
0: That's a good point. What is it going to be called?
2: Studio 2?
0: Yeah. I think we did have a little off-air chat about that between the presenters recently, actually. Okay. I think, yeah, we were talking about that. What are we going to call it? I think heavily involved with Stephen, who you know from last night, from Stephen and Rachel.
2: Okay.
0: I think he was very keen to get involved on the name of it.
2: Okay.
0: It's a very good shout, actually.
2: Is it the Stephen Studio, by any
0: chance? It could be. That's another. If they're out, loving what you're coming up with. In the sport tonight, by the way, we'll wrap this up before 10. It's currently Crystal Palace. They're a goal up and there's 20 minutes plus added time remaining. Ooh. With Jean-Philippe Mateta. And it's Crystal Palace 1, Rayo Vallecano 0 in the Conference League final. So they won the FA Cup 2 years ago.
2: Yep.
0: To qualify for Europe. Not 2 years ago, around a year ago to qualify for Europe. And here they are, they've made it all the way to the final.
2: Wow.
0: A year later. And they're 1-0 up just after half time, and they've been 1-0 up now for 20 minutes.
2: Okay.
0: So they've got another 20 plus a bit more. And they may well be lifting the
2: cup. This could be a good night to be a Palace fan.
0: It could be, very much. He was trying to get... The owner was pressed this morning because the manager's already announced he's leaving.
2: Okay.
0: To cut a long story short. So was asking him, who's the new manager going to be? Who's it going to be? And he's like, I just want to focus on the final tonight first. You know what I mean?
2: That seems like an odd time to tell everyone that you're going to be leaving just before a final.
0: Well, at the time, they wouldn't have known they're in the final. But You're right. They were in Europe and it was kind of January, February, not long after Christmas.
2: Okay.
0: But I see your point. I do take that. So, interesting. So we're going to have our mystery guest on after the next track, but I've now got two questions to give back to Chris. And Chris, my first one to you, just two. So altogether, it's going to make five questions. But my first question to you is, how many players make up a water polo team? Right. Do you know that? And that's an Olympic sport, obviously.
2: Water polo team, okay.
0: But yeah, how many players make up? That's question four. And then lastly, question five for tonight is based around South America and Brazil, funnily enough. Here we go. It's actually how many countries in South America do not share a border with Brazil. So there's a lot of countries there, at least, I believe, six or seven. But how many do not share a border with Brazil?
2: Okay.
0: That is the next interesting question. So that completes our five questions for tonight. Chris, go back with your three now.
2: Okay, absolutely. So reminder of those first three. So the first question, what is the most sold flavour of Walker's Crisps?
0: Yep.
2: The most sold. So I guess from that, you have to assume that's the most popular. the second question was, in what decade did ITV begin broadcasting? Mm. What decade did ITV begin broadcasting? And the third question, what nut is in the middle of a Ferrero Rocher?
0: Those are tricky ones. I should know, but, you know, it's, yeah.
2: With these questions, you are spoiling us, Governor or Commissioner or whatever the advert used to say.
0: That's a good point. That's a good point. You might be showing the age difference here a little bit because I may not have heard that advert. but even so, that is good. I do like that. So, anyway, we're now going to have a little bit of Bob Dylan. And coming back after that, I'm going to cue him all up. We're going to have our mystery guest before we wrap up tonight at 10 o'clock. So stay tuned for the mystery guest. It is Radio Friendly Part for a Wednesday night, as I'm sure you knew.
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0: go. And there he goes. It's Bob Dylan, Mr. Tambourine Man. Originally written by the man himself. Back in 1965. The album Bring It All Back Home. There he goes. And we're now going to play the game. We've obviously just done the quiz about crisps. Got Chris here with me in the studio asking me about crisps. We then had ITV. When did it start broadcasting?
1: Yeah, which decade?
0: We did Ferrero Rocher's What Nut Is in the Middle. Get your answers in now to all of these. 0300 613 4177. And then I said of him, "What? How many players are in a water polo team?" And then also the one after that, the very last question was, "How many?"

0: Chris. But tonight, I can confirm the presenter is not putting a voice on.
1: Okay.
0: As we briefed them, and they are from our schedule. So
1: okay.
0: Many familiar listeners may know the sound of this person, but Chris doesn't.
1: All right, so. Mystery guest.
2: It does.
1: Hello, how are you, mystery guest?
2: I'm not too bad, thank you.
1: Okay, now I was thinking, we have a little picture board here in the studio, and I was thinking, I don't know if you ever played Guess Who, where you flip down the little people as you guess who they are.
2: Yeah.
1: I'm going to try and play a virtual version of that. So you are one of our DJs on Radio Frimley Park?
2: I am part of the Radio Frimley Park roster, yes.
1: Fantastic, part of the roster, okay. I suppose would I be likely to, or would I be likely to hear 80s music if I was tuning into your show?
2: I mean, I tend to play a selection of songs.
1: Okay.
2: Not
1: 80s. So you're not specific to a decade, you play a range?
2: I do play a range of songs. Yeah.
1: Okay, all right. I can tick a couple of things. I've got the schedule in front of me, so I can cross that. Oh, okay, right. Okay, now, am I likely to, if I was tuning in, would I be listening to you in the morning or in the afternoon? Or in the evening, of course.
2: A bit of both,
1: okay. So, bit of both. Right, some morning, some afternoon. Okay. Well, that narrows it down somewhat.
0: We are getting... I think Chris is asking good questions here, though, listeners. This is the way you want to do it.
1: I'm not going for the typical... I mean, I could go through the typical Guess Who and ask, Are you a glasses wearer? Do you wear spectacles?
2: I do wear glasses, but I tend not to in photos.
1: OK. So if I look through the pictures of our presenters, that's not going to help me, then?
2: That will not help you.
1: OK. All right. Okay, let's have a little. Let's have a little thing. If I'm tuning in on any given day of the week, am I likely to hear you on a Tuesday?
2: Not a Tuesday.
1: Okay, we can cross Tuesday off. Am I going to hear you on a Sunday?
2: Not a Sunday.
1: Okay. Actually, I probably should have simplified that, shouldn't I? Am I going to hear you on a weekday?
2: No.
1: Ah, okay. Ah, there you go. That's the one. Right. Let's get all those on. Okay. I think, George, I feel like I'm honing in, George.
0: You think you're nearly there. So what days have you got left?
1: Well, we're just on Saturdays now. So we've got Saturdays.
0: Here we go.
1: So we've got Saturdays, we've got no decade specifically, and sometimes a bit of the morning, sometimes a bit of the afternoon. Can I take a guess?
0: Why not?
1: Can I take a guess?
0: Yeah.
1: I reckon, well, I don't think you're Hannah.
0: No.
1: So, I've got it down to two. I'm going to take a guess. Is it Richard Day?
2: Oh.
1: Get in there.
0: Yes. So there you go.
2: Okay. Straddle midday.
1: There you go.
2: See, that's where the clue was.
1: Lovely. Hello, Richard. Hi, nice to meet you.
0: That's great. So, Richard, you are going to be on air on Saturday because, as we've been telling the listeners this evening, we believe Sunday will be our final day broadcasting from this studio. Yeah.
2: It is. I will be on air. However, I'm currently away.
1: Oh, right.
2: It's a programme that I've pre-recorded. I'll let the cat out of the bag. Thank you for
0: playing along, because I know you've been asked before, and you've been... So that's very kind of you to come on air for us tonight.
1: I guess the question would be, Richard, where in the world are you?
0: Mm.
2: So I live on a narrow boat, and occasionally I get to take that away on holiday. So I'm currently down at a little village called Wootton Rivers, which is in Wiltshire.
1: Wow.
0: There you go.
2: On the canal.
1: And you're on the boat at the moment?
2: I am on a boat at the moment, yes.
1: Oh, I bet it's glorious in this weather. Is the weather good there?
2: It's quite hard to actually shelter away from the weather at the moment, so it's been slightly warm, to say the least. However, been drinking lots of water, put it like that.
1: Been warm, and I suppose weather like this, it's got to be a great time to be on a boat, right?
2: It is. You have to weigh up the good times and the bad times. You can be on the back of your boat on this time of year, or carrying a bag of coal through the snow. So, you know.
1: Well,
0: yeah.

Thank you, Richard, for coming on for us this week. Something that we've done before, but it's always good to get a new presenter on. And by all means, please, I know it's pre-recorded, but it'll still be as good a programme as ever. So please listen in to Richard at lunchtime this Saturday. Thank you, Richard. Indeed. Thank you. Thanks for being on. Cheers for now. And don't get too hot. You're in the best place to not get too hot with this weather, I suppose, on a canal of some sort. But anyway, there goes Richard Day. It is Hospital Radio Wednesday night. Let's get on Alanis Morissette. And then we'll finish off this quiz.

0: So there we go. That was Alanis Morissette. Head Over Feet, another great track there. We're now going to do some of those answers that we mentioned. Fast approaching the 10 o'clock news and the end of tonight's show. But Chris, let's go back with those three questions.
1: Yeah, come on then. So let's get to our crisp one straight away. So it was, what is the most sold flavour of Walker's crisps? Now, not what your favourite crisp is, George, but what do you think is the most sold?
0: I would say, I'm sure I've heard this somewhere before, I'm probably wrong, but I'm sure that it's got to be...
1: There's two.
0: Yeah, I'm going to go actually for salt and vinegar, but I'm very tempted to say cheese and onion. I know I've heard it somewhere recently. I don't know where.
1: So you're going salt and vinegar? Final answer?
0: Yeah, go on. Yeah.
1: Oh, it's cheese and onion.
0: It was cheese and onion.
1: It's got to be right between those two. It's always right between. And is that your favourite flavour?
0: No, I'm not as much of a fan of cheese and onion, actually. My favourite flavour is salt and vinegar, or actually roast chicken. Ooh. Which you can't get in every shop nowadays.
1: Roast chicken.
0: That's
1: exciting stuff, George. There's a whole show on crisp flavours. We shouldn't go down that rabbit hole. Next one for you, George, was and this is right up your street. So in which decade did ITV begin broadcasting?
0: I believe this is the 50s, and I believe it's actually specifically 1955. Shall I have a quick look at that?
1: Well, I can confirm that you are correct with the decade. You've got the decade right, 1950s, absolutely spot on. But yeah, if you do want to fact check the specific year.
0: It was 1955.
1: Nice.
0: Branded in 1951, except for Central Northern Scotland, it was branded as ITV1. It was launched in 55 as independent television. So there we go.
1: Great job, George. So you got that one bang on the nose.
0: Sweet.
1: But from the highbrow to the lowbrow, so what nut is in the middle of a Ferrero Rocher?
0: I'm going to say, I don't think it's walnut, and I'm slightly allergic to those. So it's not pecans, and I'm probably going to miss out a nut that I could have said. I'm tempted to say that it's peanuts, I don't think it is. I think it might be something like hazelnut.
1: Are you going hazelnut?
0: Hazelnut.
1: Last answer. Do you want to lock that in?
0: Yeah, let's lock it in.
1: Oh, he's locked in the right answer. It is a hazelnut.
0: It is.
1: This is great. This is like crisp flavours and which nuts inside chocolate. We could do a whole night on this.
0: How good is that?
1: Great job, George.
0: Coming up now, question four. My question to Chris. So I've got hazelnut right. I was right about that.
1: Yep.
0: I was right about ITV. Just missed out on the crisps. My question to Chris was, how many players make up a water polo team?
1: Yeah, so I was thinking about this. I'm thinking in the pool. I can see the little hats on them straight away.
0: Yeah.
1: I reckon I'm going five.
0: Five. You're actually a little bit low there. A little bit low. The actual answer is, and I've played it, so I better know this, but it's a little bit low, not too much, but it's actually seven.
1: Seven, okay.
0: Including the goalkeeper. So
1: seven on a team. It never looks that crowded. That's 14 players in. It never looks that crowded.
0: It doesn't, does it?
1: Okay, all right.
0: So you have six, obviously, in, say, outfield, but in the pool. Okay, seven in the pool, but yeah. And then I can tell you stuff about formations, but we won't go into that now, trying to score and all of that. And the final question. So you were slightly off on that. Chris, the final question is this week, how many countries in South America do not share a border with Brazil? How many countries do not share a border with Brazil?
1: Yeah, so I was thinking Brazil, it's a big, long country. It's got quite a few down there. But it's a bit of a stab in the dark here, George. I've gone for nine.
0: Oh, that's quite high, actually, quite high. The actual answer is two.
1: Okay.
0: Two.
1: Okay.
0: So, blimey, a lot of them. And that's including the countries in the northeastern corner, so places like French Guiana, I believe, is one of the ones up there. I need to double check that just off mic, but just bear with me a second.
1: Well,
0: I believe, in fact, let's go to the old map. and it's not Guyana. Is it not? So there is Guyana and this French Guyana in that top right corner, and these countries do also border Brazil.
1: Wow.
0: And Suriname, it is. That is the one I had in my head. Suriname is one of those. So only two of them.
1: Everything else borders Brazil. Okay.
0: That is quite something. So the two that don't border it, just to cap that off, the two that do not are Chile and Ecuador. And Ecuador.
1: Wow.
0: Do not. And obviously they're right over on the west coast, which is why they don't.
1: Gotcha.
0: So there we go. Yeah. Very good question. So technically, I suppose I was right on two out of three, and Chris got those two wrong. Well, I'm not slamming him or anything.
1: No. Do you know what? I'm just totting up the evening's performance because it's been a bit of a quiz fest. So in the music quiz earlier on, I came out with one out of four.
0: I came out with one out of four.
1: So I think we're going to have to give the win to George. You can take the win on that one. That's definitely the W for you there. Mystery guest.
0: Yeah, did quite well.
1: Got there with the mystery guest. So actually took that one. So that was a point back.
0: That was good.
1: So I'm taking that one. And then in the quiz then, so you took two out of three, didn't you, in the final quiz round of your question. So that I hit the donut. Zero from two for me.
0: Yeah.
1: So I think if we total it up, George, I think it gives you the grand win this evening.
0: I'm being very. I'm trying to be humble here. You know, I'm not. Yeah,
1: your body language is not telling the same story.
0: Though. Is it not?
1: The arms in the air, the celebration. Anyone on the webcam will know that's not humble.
0: I suppose there's some people listening tonight who do know me. Am I like that? I don't think I am. I don't know.
1: No, well done, George. Well, a deserved win, but it doesn't end here.
0: No worries. No. Well, we'll be back with you in a few weeks, I'm sure, in the new studio. We're very well looking forward to that. Let's play us out with a song into the 10 o'clock. Coming up after 10, I should say, it's going to be Malcolm Treen with some light classical music to send you off on a lullaby if you're in the hospital to sleep for this evening, and hopefully on a nice somber night, even though it is a little bit hot outside, but Malcolm is there to keep you to warm the cockles of your heart with some classical music and to send you softly to sleep despite the hot weather. So let's play some music of some sort, anything I can see here. I'm going to go with a bit of the Kinks. Why not? You have been listening to the Wednesday Night Show. It's Radio Frimley Park. And thanks for listening from George and Chris.
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4: Bum, bum, bum. I've no idea why we've got two intros now, but I'm grateful. Because at least I can put this link in to say thank you very much, Ken Wilkinson. Lovely Wednesday. Stay cool. I don't understand much anymore. Anyway, great show. Thank you, sir. Great music. Good stuff. Safe home. 1 hour like classical. Cue the second intro.

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With me, Malcolm Treen, 1 hour of light, just light classical music that I hope you're going to thoroughly enjoy. Whether you're listening in Wexham, Heatherwood, or Frimley, welcome along.

0: 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The office is located on the right as you enter the main entrance of the hospital. The office is open from Monday to Friday, 9 a.m. to 5 p.m. The Frimley Health website also provides a comment form you can use to give us feedback, as well as a form to complete if we have not been able to resolve any issue which you wish to raise a formal complaint. There are several other opportunities for you to feed back to us. All NHS organisations participate in the National Friends and Family Test. 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You may be issued the Friends and Family Test as a card by scanning a QR code or by text message. There may be other ways, surveys local to specialists, which are being used to make service changes and improvements to our patients.
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Well, that's it for another Classic Laugh this evening. Hope you enjoyed the music, whether you were listening in Wexham, Heatherwood, or Frimley. 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Absolutely pleased. And I hope to find you here again tomorrow night, maybe at 10 o'clock. 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In the meantime, I'll leave you with Forgotten Dreams of the Richard Heyman Orchestra and bid you a good night. Sleep well.

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1: 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And this is the sound of your hospital.

Thank you so much. 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

Johnny Mercer from Savannah, Georgia. You know, he was asked what his very favorite popular song was of all time. He said, a song written by a colleague of mine, Gus Kahn from Chicago. And here's that wonderful song. 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

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And I really believe when the minute I heard this person sing, that this is one of the artists that will go up on the shelf with them. Please welcome K.D. 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

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We have Douglas Richardson on the bass.

Anderson. Right here is Clayton Cameron on the drums. And with Clayton, we're going to dedicate this number to the immortal Duke Ellington. 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

0: You know, if I may, I'd love to come back someday and sing all new songs for you. 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Thanks for being so beautiful to all of us.
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1: 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And this is the sound of your hospital.

Fear by P.C. Wren. From the first moment, I disliked the bungalow intensely. This feeling had nothing to do with the fact that it was lonely, isolated, and obviously long uninhabited. It was the atmosphere. One seemed conscious of a warning, then of danger, and finally of threat. It was an old-fashioned rest house, built on strong square pillars, some 12 feet in height, of hard red wood, which was proof against the attack of insects. Mounting the flight of steps that led up to the platform on which the house was built, and entering the big central room, the thought entered my mind that a rest house it was not. I felt quite certain that whatever else I got here, I should get a little rest. I am not psychic or nervous or superstitious, but never in my life have I been so quickly or so strongly aware of an evil, tragic, and haunted atmosphere. Had it been possible, I would have marched on and left it to its loneliness and gloom. But I had no choice. Here I was, and here for a period, I must remain. It seemed to me that my natives disliked the place as much as I did, for with great speed they unpacked the bamboo baskets containing my clothes and food, etc., and hurried out of the bungalow. Nor did my jungle boy seem disposed to linger. Once he had set up my camp bed and served my dinner, he rapidly disappeared to join the others for the night. Having dined, I took stock of the place. As my eye roamed around the ill-lit room, I noted the furniture, old, neglected, and thickly covered with dust. I took in the insect-ridden books in the bookcase, and the tattered remnants of a silk shade, and the dirty but expensive Chinese reed-work carpet. I realised that this has once been a well-furnished and comfortable drawing-room. Quite unlike the usual rest-house, with its bare essentials of dining-table, chairs and beds. I lit a lamp and opened the nearest door. In this room were two big beds with tumbled bedclothes. The room was in general disorder, and evidently was exactly as it had been left by its last occupants when they had hurriedly departed. I entered the next bedroom and found the same conditions. The mouldering remains of rumpled bedding and tipped-over furniture suggested hurried departure, if not sudden flight. I felt more apprehensive and lonely than I have ever felt before in my life. I returned to the central room, undressed and got into bed, tucking in the edge of my mosquito curtain around me. I dared not join my native bearers, for any sign of fear on my part would send them scuttling off into the jungle, and I would be completely alone. I turned the light down very low, closed my eyes, and tried to sleep. Suddenly, something creaked very loudly. It was precisely the same sound as I had made earlier, walking across the wooden floor, where two of the boards creaked when trodden on. I turned up the lamp beside my camp bed. The room was empty. I turned down the lamp and lay there with little hope of sleep. I heard again the loud creak of someone stepping upon one of the loose boards. I found myself remembering the old prayer. From ghosties and ghoulies and long-legged beasties and things that go bump in the night, good Lord, deliver us. Suddenly, a ghastly cry, something between a moan and a scream, rent the air. I opened my eyes and saw in that brief half-second something white, a ghostly figure that crossed the room. I pulled up the mosquito net, turned up the lamp, and looked quickly in all directions. The room was empty. I checked my watch. It was 2 o'clock. I lay down, but was determined to keep alert for the rest of the night. Yet I must have finally fallen asleep, because undoubtedly I was awakened. As I opened my eyes, I saw lights and the forms of men, heard speech and laughter, and what is more, noticed that it was slurred speech and over-noisy laughter. I lay there petrified, trying to make some sense of what was happening. Then these men, laughing and jesting, trooped down the steps from the veranda to the garden.
As I listened, I knew the merry party, instead of spreading itself over the garden, had turned in under the bungalow, among the great pillars that supported the house. Distinctly, I heard them. Distinctly, I heard a crash as something heavy overturned. Distinctly, I heard shouts and cries which were not merry or amusing. And finally, a sound such as I hope never to hear again. A clear-cut shriek that seemed to freeze the marrow of my bones and cause the hair on my head to stand on end. I had had enough. I jumped out of bed, pulled on my boots, lit a lamp, and crossed the veranda. Holding the lamp high, I descended the steps and plunged into the midst of whatever might be happening in the pillared gloom of that dreadful place below the bungalow. For it was dreadful, not because of anything that was there, but because there was nothing there, no sign of human being, animal, or ghost. Save for the fact that it had no outer walls, the place was like a crypt, the great timbers that supported the house looking like pillars of stone. Sickly weeds covering the hard-beaten earth, and an atmosphere of terror, fearful beyond fear. As I turned to leave, I saw in the light cast by my lamp the collapsed timbers of what had once been a very large packing case. It was the only thing there, and I took little notice as I fled up to the veranda and prepared to leave. To spend the rest of the night here was now out of the question. I dressed and packed my few possessions, then went out to raise my bearers, with the excuse that an early march was necessary for us to reach our next destination. Next night, I camped in the jungle, a night of wind and rain and violent thunderstorm, yet to me it was a night of sweetness and peace. What were tigers and leopards, scorpions and leeches, compared with that house of dread? 3 days later, we reached the house of an American medical missionary. The Reverend Dr. Gates proved to be a most interesting man and the soul of hospitality. After an excellent dinner that night, we settled down to talk, and eventually I introduced a subject that was uppermost in my mind. "Do you believe in ghosts, Doctor?" "Depends entirely what you mean. Why, do you believe in them?" "Well, I didn't until last Monday night, but I do now." "Last Monday night," he mused. "Let's see, that's 4 marches back. That means the abandoned bungalow just over the border. The one they tried to turn into a rest house. Stayed the night there, did you? What happened?" I told him in detail, relieved that at last I could discuss the terror that had haunted me as I trekked through the jungle. Towards the end of my tale, I noticed he was nodding and agreeing with me, as if he had been expecting me to say just what I had said. When I finished, he said, "I think I can best answer the question in your mind by telling you a story. Geoffrey Walsh Kernock built that bungalow and laid out that plantation in that particular spot because it was considered unadministered territory. It is neither in China, Burma, Siam, or Cambodia. Geoffrey had the idea that if he built there, he would be free, and no one would have any right to interfere with him. I was glad enough when he arrived, for it made my nearest neighbour only 60 miles away. One could have a monthly chat with the fellow. We got along famously with our 12 talks a year, and though we didn't see eye to eye on many things, we had a mutual respect. I learned to avoid his parties, which he gave on the first Saturday of each month. His monthly feasts became famous, and forest officers, wandering prospectors, and even white men in the area gathered there. Well, one Friday afternoon, the day before one of the monthly gatherings of about 12 people who came from the area of nearly 1,000 square miles, Geoffrey Walsh Kernock was sitting on the veranda of that bungalow, when there came along the track a party of Kamu jungle men, personally conducting a gigantic python. They do, you know, rather like agricultural labourers, lead a bull back in the old country. These natives tie a rattan rope round the python's neck, and a band of them get at each end of it and lead him along. If he won't go straight ahead, they drag him,
If he goes too far to the left or right, they pull on the opposite side, as the bull leaders do. They had bought this great brute, over 25 feet long and as thick as a man's thigh, to Walsh Kernock, as he was assembling specimens of local fauna to sell to the New York Museum. So he extended a cordial welcome to what was the very finest specimen of a snake he had ever seen. The next problem was how to house it safely till it could be collected. Then he remembered a large wooden packing case under the bungalow, and into it the huge python went, with a big stone placed over the lid to keep it secure. After he had paid the Camu jungle men, he didn't give it another thought until at the height of the party the next night. They had been amusing themselves trying to snuff a burning candle standing on the veranda rail with revolvers fired from the back of the room. The brandy and soda was flowing freely, and someone remarked, "If you drink much more, you'll be seeing snakes in a minute." That reminded him. "Snakes," he cried. "I'll show you a snake. I've got the very one that escaped from the Garden of Eden downstairs. Come and have a look." And picking up the candle and telling someone else to bring a lamp, he led the way down those steps, and they all trooped in under the bungalow. He went to pull the big stone off the top of the packing case and overturned the whole thing. There was a loud crash, and the stone and the lid fell away, releasing the enormous python. Before that lot of half-drunken young men knew it, that 25 feet of immeasurably deadly strength was among them. As they shouted and scrambled, the lamp was knocked over and went out. In the pitch darkness, they heard a scream that curdled their blood. It was one of them who told me all this, and I shall never forget the phrase he used. It was a shrieking scream of agony and fear, like a gigantic tearing sound that pierced one's eardrums. When the first men returned with another lamp, they saw Geoffrey Walsh Kernock bound to one of the 12-foot pillars by a gigantic rope, a living rope, the python, whose mouth and coldly glaring eyes hovered a few inches from those of its victim, its crushed and mangled victim, in whose body every single bone was broken a dozen times. Yes, I heard every detail of the whole affair from an eyewitness who saw him in the serpent's coils. He came straight here, just as quickly as he could travel, and I had to nurse him for quite a while before he was fit to take up his life again. We sat in silence for a while. "You know," said the doctor, "I too spent a night in that bungalow, after they tried to turn it into a rest house. I heard exactly what you did. The laughter of the party, the descent into the place beneath, the shouts, and then that cry." "So you do believe in ghosts, doctor?" I said. "No, no, of course not. There must be some rational explanation." "Quite so," I agreed. "But tell me, what was your fundamental sensation, your real mental reaction to that bungalow?" "Fear," he replied. "Soul-shaking, mind-enfeebling, body-devitalizing fear." "Mine too," I admitted. "There, I really knew fear."

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